0: councils, and the state government is facing backlash over plans to find a private operator for the Hastings Caves Visitor Centre and Thermal Springs. But the government has hit back, saying the site will remain publicly owned. For more of the latest and to be notified when news breaks in your area, download the free Pulse Tasmania app today.
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2: And now for the good news from 1 Timothy chapter 6. Flee from all this and pursue righteousness, godliness, faith, love, endurance, and gentleness. Fight the good fight of faith. Take hold of the eternal life to which you were called when you made your good confession in the presence of many witnesses.
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2: It's 10:05. We'll give a tally update in just a second, let you know how you can be a part of this year's On Air On Purpose appeal. But weather today, well, it started off very chilly, but it has warmed up a little bit. It's 9 degrees at the moment. Top of 14 today, partly cloudy. Tomorrow, partly cloudy and 14. Sunday, partly cloudy, 17. And Monday and Tuesday, fantastic for this time of year. Sunny and 17 for both Monday and Tuesday. Okay, the tally update. 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
1: A few years ago, whilst my husband and I were on the way to a doctor's appointment where I was actually diagnosed with breast cancer, there was a verse that was shared on the hour, and it was from Psalm 121, which is actually my mum and dad's wedding verse. And, you know, it was, "The Lord watches over you. He will never let you go," basically. And I didn't know then that my life was about to dramatically change. And what a verse to go into breast cancer with at the age of 27. So those words, they might seem irrelevant sometimes, but boy, do they pack a punch.
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0: Throughout the course of the next couple of hours, myself, Ewan, here behind the mic, we're going to be hearing some awesome messages, awesome people who here in Hobart have given to support this Christian radio station. The first is Lee.
1: We've had some rough times, but my eldest, who is now 28, goes, "Mum, how'd you get us through it? Couldn't have done it without Christ." I go, "Yeah, it's not about what the voices I hear in my head. It's about what God says, who I am."
0: Thank you, Lee, for giving financially. 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

Anglican Bishop N.T. Wright states that for the early Christians, life after death was not their central issue. He notes that they already knew that if they were God's people, they would be raised from the dead. For them, the pivotal issue was, is Jesus the Messiah or Christ, or is he not? Had God's kingdom been decisively launched, or hadn't it? The answer was yes, he was, and yes, it had, and here we go. The dominant note in the early Christian worldview was joy, because something has happened, as a result of which the world really is a different place. They are living out of that. They don't really care if they get put in prison or beaten up or whatever, because something has happened that now determines who they are. You too can share that joy when you believe and find your true identity in Jesus.

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0: That is Mercy Me. They're a Christian artist. It's one of the big things, the big reasons why people give financially to support music and artists like that.
1: I kind of grew up in the church and just had a pastor that one day told me when he saw me singing by myself in an empty sanctuary, because I love the way it echoed, and he was watching me, and I got embarrassed when he saw me, and he said, man, he goes, if you can figure that out, how to, you know, to peel open your chest and let people see your heart, they'll follow you anywhere. And I've always held on to that just to be as transparent and honest as possible. It's sadly that a lot of times is connected with hurt and pain that we go through. Not all time, but it definitely does. And it's just, for me, it's like, it's this weird way of making sure that it doesn't, all of this hurt and loss doesn't go in vain.
0: That was a lovely message from Mercy Me. As mentioned, you just heard from them. And it's if it's music like that that supports you and gives you a sense of guidance, direction, and just gives you a godly moment throughout the course of your Friday morning, then we're encouraging you to keep it alive. We're in the midst of our on-air, on-purpose fundraiser. 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
1: In this bulletin, the Victorian government passes its new political donation laws and a nail-biter at Adelaide Oval. With more, I'm Jaden James. The Prime Minister will use a speech to defend his government's contentious budget measures. Anthony Albanese is expected to argue that the changes are needed to protect Australia from joining the social and economic dislocation being seen overseas. The Australian reports he will suggest the government is trying to fix a system that isn't working for people. The opposition leader is vowing to make significant reforms to the Administrative Review Tribunal if the coalition wins the next election. Concerns have been raised about a number of decisions made by the tribunal to overturn decisions to deport people convicted of sexual offending. Angus Taylor says he would make significant changes.
2: We will essentially change the law. We will change the law to add what we've called the values test, and that they will have to take account of that, and they will not be able to do this. I mean, it is absolutely disgraceful that this is happening.
1: The Administrative Review Tribunal has been inundated with almost 40,000 applications to review migration decisions in this financial year alone. The Victorian government has pushed through its new political donation laws after a marathon sitting of State Parliament, which ended at 5 this morning. The High Court threw out the rules in April after an appeal from two former independent candidates. The Coalition did not support the new laws, claiming they did nothing to block the rivers of gold from the CFMEU and other unions to the Labor Party. In WA, a number of passengers remain in hospital following a serious Transperth bus crash in Wanneroo. The bus was travelling along Joondalup Drive when it veered onto the wrong side of the road and slammed into a tree. A 59-year-old woman and a 61-year-old man were rushed to Royal Perth Hospital, while five others were taken to Joondalup Hospital for treatment. A leading child safety expert says Queensland must invest in long-term preventative measures to safeguard wards in foster and residential care. It follows a scathing report recommending the complete overhaul of the Queensland government's current department and operations. ResiCare founder and director Sian Ross-Smith says it's time to rip the band-aid off.
3: It is absolutely time. This is the perfect opportunity for the current government to take this report and seriously, you know, sit with people who have been working in this space for a very long time and ask what it is that we think they need.
1: The report revealed not one child has been adopted from the state system since 2019. In the AFL, Geelong has lost back-to-back nail-biters, going down to Adelaide last night by 1 point. Crows coach Matthew Nix pleased with the result.
4: I aged 5 years in the box. Your heart's in your mouth when it comes towards the end there. And it is incredible. I talk about how much I rate us. It's so hard to come in here sometimes, knowing how good you are and how close you are as a club, and yet you haven't got the result. It is nice to get one of these every now and then against a really high-quality opposition.
1: Tonight at the MCG, Hawthorn face the Bulldogs. That's the latest news in sport. I'm Jaden James.
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7: 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Jeff Morgan has been appointed.

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0: 5 minutes after 11, back with you and real soon, checking our weather though for the next few days. Today is has finally warmed up a little bit. It was freezing this morning. Partly cloudy for Hobart today and a top of 14 degrees. Tomorrow very similar, partly cloudy and 14. Sunday partly cloudy 17 and sunny for both Monday and Tuesday and 17 both days. And thanks again for the amazing comments that are coming through as you're making your appeal donations, the on-air on-purpose appeal. And Carlo and Alana said earlier, we love your work, your positive messages and spreading the good news and gospel. We live in a time where those around us need it more than ever before and the need is growing. And we wholeheartedly agree. In a world that seems to be going a little bit crazy at the moment, the message that we have is more important than ever before. And I'm so glad that you agree with us, Carlo and Alana, to the point that you're willing to put your hand in your pocket and partner with us to bring this radio station to Hobart, but being a listener-supported radio station. So thank you so much. Thank you to Georgia too. And Georgia said, thank you for playing encouraging Christian music. It has helped me and my family, praise God. 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

0: something that's got to be said for longevity in our city. And I think it's pretty darn good that you guys were one of the, I think you might have been the very first Christian radio station in Australia, but you've been going for so long now and so consistently, and you've got such a positive message. I have no doubt you'll meet your targets and continue to stay on air. But like any faith venture, you know, it's always that, isn't it? It's kind of like, it'd be great if you had an unlimited pot of gold, but nobody does nowadays, and we're always dependent upon the goodwill of others to help us through. And I reckon that you guys will do exceptionally well on this appeal.
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In every power struggle with a toddler, there are only three options. You can let your child win, make sure you win, or try to negotiate. I'm Deb Sorensen for Focus on the Family Australia. Giving your child the upper hand in a struggle may seem like a quick solution, but it just sets you up for greater battles in the future. 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For more on raising happy, healthy kids, go to families.org.au.

0: life away. Ultra 106.5, please don't hesitate to be a part of this Christian radio station. 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
1: 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And I think sometimes you have to kind of go through those dark valleys to kind of deal with other things in your life as well. Like God can use all these things as opportunities for healing.
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0: 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Be part of something that really matters.
1: 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Accommodates for my granddaughter. 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

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We've got minutes to go before the 12 o'clock news bulletin. 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
1: In this bulletin, an independent MP calling out Labor's proposed tax changes and homelessness on the rise in New South Wales. With the details, I'm Jaden James. An independent MP is accusing the government of ignoring pleas to delay changes to the tax system, which will now be debated in the upper house. The Prime Minister will use a speech today to defend the contentious changes to negative gearing and capital gains tax, saying they need to change a system which isn't working for people. Fowler MP Di Lee has told Channel 9 she's hearing concerns from voters who are supposed to be benefiting from the reforms.
2: Young people are coming to me and telling me that the whole tax changes that you guys are proposing is going to impact their savings to put a deposit to buy their first home.
1: Anthony Albanese is expected to argue that the changes are needed to protect Australia from joining the social and economic dislocation being seen overseas. E-mobility laws have passed Queensland Parliament overnight, giving police additional powers to stop dangerous behaviours. From July 1, officers will be able to seize and destroy illegal e-bikes and scooters and conduct random breath tests on riders. A scathing Victorian report has found child protection judge dozens of children who later died were not at risk before their deaths. The inquiry found Victoria's most vulnerable children are trapped in high-risk situations because they're not given the right support, and authorities are loath to remove them from family environments. It's despite evidence of family violence, drug use, and poor mental health. Data shows rough sleeping across New South Wales has skyrocketed by 75% over the last 6 years. Homelessness New South Wales Chief Executive Dominique Rowe says the community is desperate for more funding in affordable housing and support services.
3: The solutions are incredibly clear. The New South Wales government just must fund homelessness services to meet the demand that we face and also build enough social housing so people have a pathway to a suitable home.
1: The mid-north coast, New England and northern regions have seen the sharpest hikes as people are priced out of the housing market. A nationwide recall has been issued for a popular insulated thermos container over fears pressure buildup could cause severe eye injuries. The consumer watchdog says certain stainless King food jars lack a pressure relief valve which can cause the stopper beneath the lid to burst. The global recall follows multiple reports from overseas of users suffering permanent vision loss after being struck by the flying component. To the NRL, where Manly celebrated the permanent appointment of Kieran Foran as coach with a 28-14 win over Souths. It's now 8 wins from 10 games in charge for Foran, lifting them into third place. Foran says they'll unwind with the bye next week.
4: I just wanted it for the club. Like, I wanted the win tonight for the boys and for the club. Yeah, it's been a disappointing start to the season and we all knew that.
1: Tonight, the Storm face the Knights, then the Raiders host the Roosters. That's the latest news in sport. I'm Jaden James.
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7: Tasmanian Premier Jeremy Rockliffe has reshuffled his cabinet after Madeleine Ogilvie's departure, with no new ministers to save more than $1 million. The Bureau says Tasmania's wild weather is easing after days of heavy rain, with a dry, long weekend expected for most of the state. And a southern Tasmania man has been fined $5,000 and banned from owning horses for 5 years after two were put down due to neglect. For more of the latest and to be notified when news breaks in your area, download the free Pulse Tasmania app today.
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1: Hobart's weather today, partly cloudy and 14 degrees. Tomorrow, partly cloudy and 14. Sunday, partly cloudy, 17. And Monday and Tuesday, for this time of year, that's fantastic. Sunny for Monday, sunny for Tuesday, and 17 both days. 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
1: Well, of course, I mentioned ways to get involved. 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We're always looking for announcers that we can train and that can go to air. We're always looking for people to pray. There's a whole bunch of ways you can get involved. But right now, crucially, the way that you can get involved is to donate. 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

John Farnham and Help. It's all about the Aussies today. Well, for the first, six or seven songs, I think it is. It's all Aussies. It is, of course, the on-air, on-purpose appeal. And it goes through June. And we are a little above $12,000 right now, which is fantastic. 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All right, on with the Aussie music for the 80s lunchbox. And, this next band, Pseudo Echo, they debuted their first single in 1983. It peaked at number four. This is the song. Their biggest hit was in 1986 when they released a song called Funky Town, and that went to number one. But this song, number four, as their debut song, not bad. This is Listening.

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crash opera and get out of the house. This is Alt 26.5. 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I was saying that every time you turn on the news, it's like, oh man, it's bad news. Every time I, you know, open an online news portal or something, it's like, oh man, it's just all bad news. And I think sometimes we can allow ourselves to kind of become bogged down with that. And I've tried really hard not to, but I think that's why now more than ever, it's really important to have a radio station like this one that was to bring the good news of the gospel, but just good news all around, you know, and to be a positive influence in our community, which wants to uplift and encourage and support and build up, you know, in all areas of life, in faith, in a school, in families, in marriages, in whatever it is. We want to be there. We want to walk alongside you and encourage you and bless you and pray for you and all those things. And we want to be here long term. We've already been here for 46 years, but we want to be here for a lot longer than that. And so that's why I loved the comment from Carlo and Lana as they made their online donation. And it just echoed what we're feeling at the moment too. And they said, we love your work, your positive messages, and spreading the good news and gospel. We live in a time where those around us need it more than ever before, and the need is growing. And we absolutely agree with that. So thank you so much to Carlo and Lana for their donation. 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

crowded house and something so strong. This is Old Kuna 6.5. I know they're kind of Australian slash New Zealand, but there's a whole stack of Aussie songs that we just played. The Eurogliders, Boom Crash Opera, Pseudo Echo, John Farnham, and we kicked off the hour with James Rain as well. Not bad to have on a Friday afternoon. Whole stack of 80s music from Australians. Love that. And we're going to continue with this one. But before we do, it is the On Air On Purpose appeal. Thank you to the many people who have already donated. It's fantastic. And I love it because people are giving sacrificially. And look, not that we want people to go broke, of course not. But I think what it means is that people see the importance of a radio station like this in the world right now, here in Hobart, Tasmania. And so, you know, people like the comments we're getting through are like, you know, things are really tough right now and we're struggling, but it's really important that we give. And I love that so much because sometimes when you believe in something, you go, yeah, absolutely, I need to get behind this. I know things are tight, but I need to get behind it. So it is. It's really precious that people are giving right now in times that are pretty financially tough for a lot of people. But if you're in a position where you're going, well, I'm actually doing pretty well right now, and you know, like and finances are looking fairly healthy, then maybe you can help make up some of that shortfall as well. We very much would appreciate that. So maybe you might make a larger donation, or maybe you might make your first ever donation to this radio station. 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All right, this next song, and we continue with the Australian music. This is an Aussie band called Ganga Jang. They formed in 1984, and the song is basically just about Australia and the feel of Australia. You know, the hot wind from the desert, the summer storms, the smell of rain on a hot road, wide open spaces. That's what this song is about. It's been used in so many advertising campaigns and national tourism campaigns. And the lead singer, Mark Callahan of the band Ganga Jang, he said it's really about being away from Australia and remembering what it feels like to be here. I love that so much. It's a very Aussie song. 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This is Ganga Jang, Sounds of Them.

Ganga Jang, Sounds of Then. That's it for the Aussie music for the 80s Lunchbox, but it's not it for the 80s Lunchbox. Right through to 1 o'clock this afternoon, it is our on-air, on-purpose appeal. And if you're kind of wondering, and you're going, they keep asking for money this month, what's going on? 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So we don't have shareholders. We don't have a bunch of money coming in from the government. We don't have that. What we have is really committed people that love this radio station, see the need for this radio station in Hobart, and then fund it. And so every June we have an appeal, and it's that time right now. So if you can see some value in this radio station, not even necessarily for yourself, but maybe for somebody else who needs to hear the message of the gospel, who needs to hear the love and the hope and the faith that we love to talk about so often and bring to our community, then would you consider investing in that, in bringing this radio station to Hobart? Look, I love it that, people, we get the comment, I've had a really bad day, turned on the radio, the right song at the right time, the right voice at the right time, the right little spot at the right time, and I felt really encouraged, and I love that so much. So if you love the music, the encouragement, the uplifting nature, and of course the faith that comes through this radio station, would you consider a gift of $106.50 to keep us on air? $106.50 is a really good amount because it's our frequency. 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

I would consider myself a morning person, but every time my alarm goes off in the morning, I still have to drag myself out of bed. My first thought is chastising myself for not going to bed earlier the night before. Then I lay there and think of all the things I have to do throughout the day. Getting ready for work, meetings at work, activities for the kids, washing, cooking. Within the first 5 minutes, I have planned out my whole day. Getting out of bed can be exhausting. There are times when you just want to crawl back under the covers and turn the world off for a while. It's on these days that Psalm 3 verse 5 is a great encouragement to me. I wake again because the Lord sustains me. There are some days when it's God's sustenance that is the only thing that gets me through. He may not add hours to my day or give me more sleep at night, but knowing that He sustains me gives me the strength and the purpose to continue on. I'm Linda Bailey from dailydevotions.com.au.

0: Duran Duran and A View to a Kill. This is Ultra 65, of course, from the James Bond movie, A View to a Kill. Coming up next in 60 seconds, Debbie Gibson. Now, Debbie Gibson is on her way to Hobart. Well, not literally on her way, but she, with Go West, are coming for the 40th anniversary tour with special guest Debbie Gibson. I'm going to play one of her, well, probably her biggest song next in 60 seconds. 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

0: Debbie Gibson, she's going to be playing in Hobart with Go West on their 40th anniversary tour. It's a long time since I heard that one. 1989, she released it, Lost in Your Eyes. 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John's in next. 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
1: In this bulletin, One Nation's foreign home ownership policy under the spotlight and calls to replace all curbside parking. With more, I'm Jaden James. One Nation has been unable to clarify whether foreigners who fail to sell their property would be evicted under its housing policy. The minor party says it would limit home ownership to Australian citizens and permanent residents. Temporary visa holders and foreigners residing overseas would be given 2 years to sell their residence. But Senator Sean Bell has clashed with 2GB's Mark Levy over the outcome for those who fail to auction their home.
2: If after 2 years they don't sell that property, are you going to kick them out of the house?
3: Mark, it's very simple. Like, if what happens, so again, this, look, it's a fair question to ask.
2: So what's the answer?
3: The answer is that this is going to be... This policy is one that is being brought forward and investigated.
1: Currently, foreign persons are banned from purchasing established dwellings. However, they can purchase residential properties that are new. Latest figures from the National Anti-Scam Centre show Australians lost more than $76 million to fraud in the first 3 months of this year. ACCC Deputy Chairwoman Katrina Lowe says scammers are becoming more sophisticated.
4: So be cautious. If a website or ad creates a sense of urgency or promises a really great bargain or high return, in those sort of circumstances, remember those three words: stop, check, protect.
1: The data shows fewer scams were reported over the period when compared with the same time last year. An associate professor wants to scrap all curbside parking and replace them with lanes for bikes and scooters. Urban planner Dorina Pajani claims Australia has an oversupply of parking, both on streets and in parking lots. She'd like to see motorists park at a purpose-built nearby garage if they want to go shopping.
5: I'd like to see fewer parking locations, and then if you walk from that garage, you walk directly to the store.
1: Proponents of phasing out curbside parking say it would reduce congestion and improve city aesthetics. A major home affairs operation in far north Queensland has uncovered alleged unlawful non-citizens and suspected illicit tobacco operations. Australian Border Force officers conducted 180 immigration status checks in a four-day operation across Innisfail, Mareeba, Atherton and Dimboola. Six unlawful non-citizens were detained for removal, with officers issuing a further six bridging visas under strict conditions. In the AFL, Saints coach Ross Lyon has confirmed Nazir Wanganeen-Malera, Mitch Owens and Liam Ryan will return to play against Sydney on Sunday.
6: Yeah, a theoretical boost. We're always pleased to have them back. But we're on a body of work and evidence. We think we should improve in that area of the ground and Nazir through the midfield.
1: Tonight, Hawthorn are up against the Bulldogs. That's the latest news in sport. I'm Jaden James.
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7: A 24-year-old Tasmanian man's firearms licence has been suspended after police seized 26 guns and two silencers from his home. Container litter across Tasmania has been cut in half just 12 months after the state's Recycle Rewards refund scheme launched. And Tasmanian Premier Jeremy Rockliffe has reshuffled his cabinet after Madeleine Ogilvie's departure, with no new ministers to save more than $1 million. 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
2: 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And now for the good news from Proverbs 11 verse 3. Honesty guides good people.
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1: 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And if everyone gave a little bit, it would be so easy to raise the money.
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Ultra 106.5, Route 94, and Jess Glynn, my love, from the station that brings a positive perspective to Hobart. 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
1: 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What does Ultra 106.5 mean to me? 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

Ultra 106.5, that's Ed Sheeran camera. Well, shake the tin around the office one more time this week. Phone in your donation. It is being matched dollar for dollar this hour. 6231 1065 is the number. We are on air on purpose. Here's Rob Thomas.

0: The clever gimmick about the fun and entertaining comedy Mr. and Mrs. Smith is that it's a satire of ordinary everyday marriage and how couples can keep the fires burning even after the early years. Brad Pitt and Angelina Jolie's husband and wife characters are spies, secretly working for different agencies, their alter egos each unknown to the other. The action starts getting super hot when, at a point where their marriage is becoming a bit stale, they are effectively hired to assassinate each other. The clever dialogue starts flying along with the bullets. I missed you, darling. I missed you too. So, okay, the plot is paper thin, but the lesson learned is for us to not fight with our partners, but to fight with our partners, meaning to join forces and fight on the same side for that which will improve and nourish your relationship.
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1: In this bulletin, their work steps in to stop NDIS underpayments, Woolworths suing the authority behind the Victorian infrastructure project, and the Socceroos preparing for the World Cup. With more, I'm Gareth Stafford. Unions are welcoming a landmark Fair Work ruling to stop NDIS providers shortchanging workers. Up to 10% of the sector could be up to $16,000 a year better off as a result of the decision. Australian Services Union Secretary Angus McFarland says it won't cost the government a cent.
2: This won't have any impact on the actual NDIS bottom line because the NDIS funds providers to pay their workers at the correct rate. What this decision is doing is stopping providers trying to use excuses and loopholes to pay them something else.
1: The ASU estimates 30,000 workers were being paid up to $7 an hour less than their employers were being funded for. The US president insists progress is being made in efforts to stop fighting between Israel and Hezbollah. The militant group says it's firmly rejected the terms of an American brokered deal to extend the tentative ceasefire between Israel and Lebanon, contingent on the end of Hezbollah attacks. But Donald Trump is adamant the group wants fighting to end.
3: And I think Hezbollah, I will tell you, they called us and they said, how about stopping? And I think you're going to see things happen over there. That's been like a little bit of a different world, but it's interconnected with Iran. And it would be really nice if Lebanon could have some peace.
1: A United Nations peacekeeper has been killed and two others wounded in a bombing attack on southeastern Lebanon. Woolworths is suing the Suburban Rail Authority. Kiara Parker explains why.
4: The supermarket giant's taken Supreme Court action demanding the Suburban Rail Loop pay more than $70 million to acquire its warehouse facility in Notting Hill. The authority issued a compulsory acquisition order in 2023 for $35 million, which was rejected. After a year, it came back with a lower offer, which was also rejected. The case is now headed to court. The second part of the claim relates to Woolworths as the leaseholder of the warehouse facility. The retailer is claiming compensation for commercial losses and costs. It says the business has suffered because of the compulsory government acquisition. Kiara Parker, Melbourne.
1: To sport, and the Socceroos are getting ready for their final hit out before the opening World Cup game against Turkey. Midfielder Aiden Hrustic says there's a few bits and pieces they need to tidy up before they take on the Turks.
5: I wouldn't call it changes. I think it's just you touch on improvements. You just touch on small little detail and what you can do better.
1: The Aussies also play Paraguay and the USA in their Group D matchups. That's the latest news and sport. I'm Gareth Stafford.
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6: A 24-year-old Tasmanian man's firearms license has been suspended after police seized 26 guns and two silencers from his home. Container litter across Tasmania has been cut in half just 12 months after the state's Recycle Rewards refund scheme launched, and Tasmanian Premier Jeremy Rockliffe has reshuffled his cabinet after Madeleine Ogilvie's departure, with no new ministers to save more than $1 million. 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

Ultra 106.5, new music for Bay Turner. Somebody's praying, and we are praying constantly during June. It's Appeal Month. We're on air on purpose. We have a mighty goal to reach. And thanks to Judy at Blackmans Bay, Jill at Lindisfarne, and Michael at Lutana, we are taking important steps in the right direction. 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

0: 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And Julie, thanks for being a fan.
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0: It's crossed my mind a couple of times lately how it would have been if he'd showed up here in Australia. I reckon he'd have fitted right in. If there was one thing Jesus couldn't stand, it was stuffed shirts, particularly the religious kind. On one occasion, he really got up their noses, told them they were loading people down by putting laws around laws until the population was in a straitjacket. Not only that, but the elite loved to take the most important seats in church and were pretty much big-noting themselves all over town. Must have been an effective rave because after that, they were looking to bring Jesus down any way they could. And yet there he was, the complete opposite. And he made the religious law of the day seem simple by putting it this way. Just love God with all your heart, soul and mind, and love your neighbour like you love yourself. It's not who you think he is or who you've been told he is, but who Jesus actually is. Why not grab the bestseller of all time and have a look for yourself?
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You can phone it in, 6231 1065. We are on air on purpose. News is on the way, then Dave has afternoon drive. I'll catch you next time. This is London Grammar. Have a great weekend.

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1: In this bulletin, One Nation fumbles its housing policy, Jacinta Allen's leadership questioned, and two retailers fined for their tardiness. With more, I'm Gareth Stafford. Another One Nation MP has been unable to explain the details of its housing policy. Nelson Scott has the details.
2: One Nation says it would limit home ownership to Australian citizens and permanent residents were it to win government, while temporary visa holders and foreigners living overseas would be forced to sell their properties within 2 years. In a fiery interview with Sydney broadcaster Mark Levy, One Nation Senator Sean Bell could not explain what happens to those who fail to divest their home by the deadline.
3: To Australian citizens and those who reside here permanently.
4: Sean. This is turning into a train wreck, mate.
2: The clash follows a TV interview last night where MP Barnaby Joyce was forced to retract and clarify details regarding the party's housing plan. Liberal MP Jane Hume says it shows they're not a viable alternative government.
5: Not entirely sure even One Nation know what their policy here.
2: The government has extended the ban on foreigners buying existing homes until 2029. Nelson Scott, Canberra.
1: Victorian Premier Jacinta Allen could face a leadership challenge within the next 2 to 6 weeks. There are reports MPs from both the left and the right are growing increasingly concerned about the November state election. About the Premier's perceived ability to connect with voters, her handling of CFMEU corruption, and a backlash after 12 years of Labor government. One MP telling the Australian Financial Review her leadership was now terminal. Governor-General Sam Mostyn is preparing to go down the Big Freeze slide at the MCG on Monday. Big Freeze 12 will come exactly 2 weeks after the passing of Fight MND co-founder Neil Danaher. The Governor-General says she's not revealing what her costume will be, but she's spoken to a former AFL coach about the slide experience.
6: John Longmire called me and said, as a previous slider, it's okay for me to wear a wetsuit under my costume. So I will have a wetsuit on because if John Longmire can wear one, so can I.
1: The Governor-General is the first from the political sphere to take part in the event. Two fashion retailers and a makeup chain have been fined by the corporate watchdog for filing their accounts late. Zara, H&M and Sephora have all agreed to pay a combined $596,000 in infringement notices. To sport and in the AFL, the Western Bulldogs will welcome back Cody Waitman when they play Hawthorn at the MCG tonight. Dogs coach Luke Beveridge says Waitman's return will make a huge difference.
7: Some teammates just get inside your bones a little bit more than others, where you know how much they care for you. And in a way, it motivates others to give back.
1: The forward hasn't played since 2024, following a string of knee injuries and infection. That's the latest news and sport. I'm Gareth Stafford.
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10: A 39-year-old man has been charged with a string of driving offences after police caught him, allegedly riding an electric scooter at 52 kilometre. On a street in Latrobe this morning, a 24-year-old Tasmanian man's firearms licence has been suspended after police seized 26 guns and two silencers from his home. And container litter across Tasmania has been cut in half just 12 months after the state's Recycle Rewards refund scheme launched. 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
4: 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Now for the good news from Psalm 34 verse 18. The Lord is close to the brokenhearted. He rescues those whose spirits are crushed.
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4: It's 3:05. It's been a fine day, though a little bit on the cool side. Tomorrow mainly fine for the first day of the long weekend, 9 to 14. Sunday overcast 11 to 17 and our public holiday Monday fine and 10 to 17.

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2: 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They love the music choices. They just like the whole thing.
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0: Band Reeves and Outrun You. It's 13 minutes past three on World Environment Day. And today we are hoping to serve the community of Hobart as we prepare for our long weekend by the On Air On Purpose appeal. 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

John Legend with all of me, and the time is right on 3:30. Now, one of the comments that we received recently from a listener said, I value the information that you give us, the little segments on parenting. Well, we've got one for you coming up in just a moment on modern parenting from tweens to teens. 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

0: Have you heard that quote from Steve Jobs where every day he asked himself, if today were the last day of my life, would I want to do what I'm about to do? Hi, I'm Rachel Doherty from tweenstoteen.com with some practical parenting tips for those tricky teenage years. We can get so caught up in the busyness of modern parenting that we lose sight of the most important aspects. 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Secondly, every boat needs a safe harbour. 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Number three, life with teenagers isn't always easy, so build up a good network of support around you. This stage of life doesn't last for long, so imagine what life will be like without a crabby teenager or clothes all over the floor, and just keep doing what you can.
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Now, we'd like to have you continue to support us so that we can inspire and strengthen people's faith. 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You will have heard some of our pastors say they welcome people. 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

0: 8-4, Josiah Queen and Judas. On air on purpose here at Ultra 106.5 and Drive with Dave. Here's what Darren says.
1: I think it's a really good station. I've got a really great message, and it's something I've enjoyed listening to for a couple of years now. Really positive messages for people. There's the marriage counselling in the morning, which is quite entertaining as well as informative, and I really enjoy the whole breakfast program.
0: Thanks very much, Darren, and Scotty does a great job each and every day. In fact, he surprises people with a birthday cake. We'll talk about that in just a moment after Dragon, Dreams of an Ordinary Man.

Dragon Dreams with an Ordinary Man. We're now 4 minutes away from 4 o'clock. And this morning we had a lot of people celebrating birthdays. There was Melissa Usher, who was celebrating a birthday. Len Lassman had a birthday as well. So too did Xavier Arnold. But the winner of the birthday cake today was Melissa Venables, who's celebrating her 40th birthday today. So happy birthday to you, Vanessa. Point of interest, you share your birthday with the US saxophonist Kenny G, who is 70 today. Troy Sivan, the South African-born Australian singer-actor, is 31. And Peter Vents, the bassist for the rock band Fallout Boy, who turns 47 today. And they're going to take us up to the news at 4 with We Didn't Start the Fire.

0: 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For memorial jewellery and urns, call in and see us today.
1: In this bulletin, the government continues to defend tax changes, calls to increase penalties for biosecurity breaches, and a bunch of reforms rushed through New South Wales Parliament. With more, I'm Gareth Stafford. The Prime Minister says practical solutions are required to address economic and social frustrations in the community. Anthony Albanese has spoken at an economic forum where he's claimed his tax reforms will help curb the rise of populism. Mr. Albanese claims we shouldn't repeat the mistakes of other countries.
2: The decision, therefore, for Australia is very clear. We can choose whether the social and economic dislocation that we see overseas is a warning that we can act on or a preview of what is to come here.
1: The Prime Minister argues without change, Australia risks becoming a nation where voters feel betrayed by the system. The Invasive Species Council claims a global trend of keeping exotic insects as pets poses a major threat to Australia's wildlife. A raid on a commercial cockroach breeder in New South Wales uncovered 100,000 illegal bugs worth around $200,000. The Council's Policy Director, Dr. Carol Booth, is calling on the government to stamp out the biosecurity risk with tougher penalties.
3: The history of prosecutions in Australia is that they're rare and they often attract only low penalties. These breeders presumably knew that what they were doing was illegal, but they may have taken a calculated risk.
1: Reptile keepers who use the foreign pests as lizard feed are being urged to switch to legal alternatives. A range of new laws have been passed through New South Wales Parliament ahead of its extended winter break. Dusty Fitzpatrick reports.
4: Legislation to crack down on organised crime networks will create new offences targeting the use of so-called kill cars. It'll also see harsher penalties dealt to those involved in public shootings, firebombings, and those who recruit children for gang crime. Police Minister Yasmin Catley says the changes will ensure police can better address the issues.
5: The law has caught up with the tactics that these criminals are using.
4: A separate bill has also passed to give police and the courts greater power to combat extremism in the state. MPs have also voted to scrap the use of good character references in sentencing for all crimes, including murder. Dusty Fitzpatrick, Sydney.
1: To sport, and in the NRL, the Manly Sea Eagles have made it 8 wins from 10 outings under their new coach Kieran Foran with a 28-14 win over the Rabbitohs. Round 14 continues tonight with the Storm hosting the Knights, then the Raiders take on the Roosters. And in the AFL, Brisbane Lions coach Chris Fagan is under no illusions about the challenge ahead in Saturday's Q clash with the Gold Coast Suns. Brisbane's desperate to break its 3-game winning drought and push back into the top six. That's the latest news and sport. I'm Gareth Stafford.
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8: A 39-year-old man has been charged with a string of driving offences after police caught him allegedly riding an electric scooter at 52 km on a street in Latrobe this morning. Tasmanian Premier Jeremy Rockliffe has reshuffled his cabinet after Madeleine Ogilvie's departure, with no new ministers to save more than $1 million. And a 24-year-old Tasmanian man's firearms licence has been suspended after police seized 26 guns and 2 silencers from his home. For more of the latest and to be notified when news breaks in your area, download the free Pulse Tasmania app today.
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9: 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So we tell others about Christ, warning everyone and teaching everyone with all the wisdom that God has given us.
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9: And it is 4 minutes Right, now that's a little bit better. I've got all the right buttons hit now. Sorry about that. It is 5 minutes past four, and let's have a look at the weather for Hobart. And for this afternoon, it's starting to get a little on the grey side, but they say there's no rain on the way. We were looking for a top of 14 degrees today, but we only got to 13, and that was only 1 hour ago, so not too bad a day. Tomorrow, 14 again after a low of 9, mainly fine. Sunday, overcast 11 to 17, and Monday, a public holiday, and fine 10 to 17. Right now, though, it's time to have a look at our tally and see how we are progressing. Of course, as you will have heard throughout the afternoon, we are at the moment in the middle of a matching weekend. It's the King's birthday weekend, a long weekend and a great opportunity for you to make a donation. Many people have in the last little while, including Georgia and John and Colin and Elaine and Maria. 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The tally's now raced up to $13,152, and that is over 8% of the way to our overall target. So to everyone who's made a donation, thank you. Now is the time for you to be joining all of those people who have. 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

0: 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I know they got plenty young blood left in them, and plenty nights under pink skies you taught them to enjoy.
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0: Jamie McDonald, and there ain't no way. It's 12 minutes past four. I'd like to thank Alana for her thoughts this morning, that she left her message when she made her donation to the On Air On Purpose appeal. It was Alana who said, "We love your work, your positive messages, spreading the gospel news, and we live in a time where those around us need it more than ever before, and the need is growing." Well, we're glad to be filling that need for you. Virginia said, "Ultra 106.5 is a radio station like no other in Tasmania. The content uplifting, encouraging, and provides a positivity and hope to our listeners." That's our desire, and that's what we continue to try and do here at Ultra 106.5, particularly through the month of June and the On Air On Purpose appeal, where together we partner to continue to give hope to Hobart and to Southern Tasmania. 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And it's 14 past four on a Friday, heading into a long weekend.
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It's Dave with Drive for a Friday heading in towards a weekend. It's been, of course, a day off for the school students, but the teachers hard at work doing their moderation process. And we've been hard at work here at Ultra 106.5 with the On Air On Purpose appeal. 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

0: My son came home from school the other day and asked, "Mum, who's Jackie Chan?" So we jumped onto YouTube and took a look. We came across a clip, the top 10 Jackie Chan stunts. We saw him falling through glass ceilings, jumping from buildings onto moving cars, hanging from underneath a helicopter. It even had a warning message. "Kids, don't try this at home," but didn't warn against mothers who were silly enough to show their sons. I felt sick just looking at it. We learnt when Jackie does stunts, he never uses a stunt double or special effects. When you see him, he really is jumping off that tall building. As a result, he's broken just about every bone in his body. I could feel my stomach turning in knots. What was I doing, showing this to an adventurous, risk-taking 7-year-old boy? At the end of it, my son said, "That's just weird. He's crazy." Phew. I breathed a sigh of relief and went and made a cup of tea. 20 minutes later, I heard crashing and yahooing coming from the back deck. I went to have a look. He'd set himself up some sort of course and was leaping and swinging and spinning all over the place, yelling, "I'm Jackie Chan." I was just about to say, "Son, be careful," when I was reminded of the advice about parents wrapping their kids up in cotton wool and not allowing them to learn by taking risks. So I bravely walked away. I'm Liz Oakes.
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1: Good afternoon. In stories making news, the Prime Minister says practical solutions are required to address economic and social frustrations in the community. Anthony Albanese has spoken at an economic forum where he's claimed his tax reforms will help curb the rise of populism. Speculation is growing Victorian Premier Jacinta Allan could face a leadership challenge within weeks. The AFR reports Labor's MPs are becoming increasingly frustrated by their leader, including her handling of the CFMEU scandal. The Queensland government remains under fire after new data revealed a staggering drop in child safety investigations. 24-hour priority response fell from 91% to 44% over the past year, aligning with the launch of the data-compromised Unify program. And in the AFL, Saints coach Ross Lyon has confirmed Naziah Wanganeen-Miller, Mitchell Owens and Liam Ryan will all return to the side for the match against Sydney on Sunday. I'm Gareth Stafford, and those are the latest news and sport headlines.
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3: It's Darlene and Keith from Craddock. The thing is, our very old ducted system is a dinosaur, and the power bills are always shockers.
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5: 27 to 5, sun sets in the next 10 minutes on air on purpose. 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Checking out the weather around the country. If you're travelling for the long weekend, Perth fine 22, Adelaide light showers 17. Alice Springs down to 4 tonight, a cool start. 18 tomorrow, fine and sunny. Darwin fine and 32, Brisbane fine and 22, and Sydney fine and 20. A low of 0 and frost tonight in Canberra, but fine and 14 for tomorrow. Mainly fine for Melbourne, 18 degrees, and for Hobart tomorrow, mainly fine and 14. Today we had a top of 13 degrees, and a quick look in the gauge says it's 12, but that feels like 7 on your skin.

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0: Chris Tomlin there, God's Great Dance Floor. 19 minutes away from five, you're on air on purpose. And our purpose is to tell you a little bit about the Christian faith and how elements of the Christian faith work. And we particularly do that on a Sunday morning. And I can recommend you catch up with Stevie and the Worship Corner on a Sunday morning. But for now, I have this story out of the United States where there's a new study been released from the University of Maryland and their School of Medicine confirming there is power in prayer. The scientific research has concluded just 5 minutes of prayer will improve physical and emotional health. The researchers studied in-person prayers rather than distant prayers prayed by someone not in the same room as a patient. The CBS News reported they found both immediate and long-lasting benefits from in-person prayer. Patients with pain reported symptom relief, which persisted for some time, and those with anxiety also reported some effect as well in terms of a result that made them feel even better. So there we go. Praying may well make a difference for you and perhaps something that you may like to consider. We do have a prayer session here, in fact, at Ultra 106.5 every day at 11:45, Monday to Friday. If you've got a prayer request, make sure you pop it in an email to us at admin@ultra106.5.com, and we will pray for you because we are on air on purpose. 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

0: 363, it's all about to change. I might be referring to the tally for the appeal coming up. Before we hear from Kathy and have a listen to a couple of other listeners, plenty happening in sport tonight. Last night, Adelaide beat Geelong by 1 point in the AFL tonight. The match is between the Bulldogs and Hawthorn at the MCG, and it's third versus seventh, so it should be a fairly interesting contest. Now, on air on purpose, we have many listeners that like to leave messages for us when they call up, and Kathy is just one of them.
1: That means that you can just stop for a moment and just kind of take that little time out when you're going from place to place. In particular, I listen to it in the car, and I spend a lot of time in the car as a mum. It's encouraging just having that extra person in the background, you know, sharing their worlds with us as well.
0: That's Kathy saying why she enjoys listening to Ultra 106.5 and why she dug deep and donated to the On Air On Purpose appeal. And you can do that too. The tally room's open for another 10 minutes, 62311065, then shutting up for the weekend. 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
1: Things are getting real. Jesus, take the wheel. Only way I'm getting to the other side. Days are getting dark. Life's a little hard. Blinded, but I'm trying not to lose sight. I don't got this. I know you got this.

Brandon Heath going to see you through it, and we're going to see you through your run home this afternoon, although I suspect a few people may have knocked off early or taken the flexi day today, because the only traffic trouble spot I can see at the moment is just out towards the airport, just past the airport end of the runway there. Once you get past the Tasmania Golf Club, everything seems to be okay. No problems at all on the bridge at this stage. No problems on the Eastern Shore, where there normally are at this time of the day. Oh, it's a little busy in Sandy Bay Road at a pinch, in the city, in and around the roundabout at the old railway roundabout there. Yeah, a little bit of traffic there too, but not much. Not much to speak of anywhere. But there is something important to tell you, and that is On Air On Purpose continues throughout the long weekend, and there is a matching fund in place through the long weekend. Every donation will be matched dollar for dollar. 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And you do it really easily by going to the website, ultra106five.com. News on the way after Sixpence, None the Richer. And Kiss Me.

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1: In this bulletin, John Howard joins the push for stronger gambling laws, WA police continue to investigate yesterday's bus crash, and a rare achievement at the French Open. With more, I'm Gareth Stafford. Former Prime Minister John Howard has joined more than a dozen coalition MPs in a public push for stronger gambling laws. The group argues the government's current proposed reforms, which include advertising restrictions, don't go far enough. WA police are investigating whether the driver of a Transperth bus suffered a medical episode before losing control and crashing into a tree. A 61-year-old passenger died in hospital overnight, while several others were injured following the crash in Wanneroo yesterday. WA's Transport Minister Rita Saffiotti has described the incident as a tragedy.
2: My sympathy goes out to all of the passengers, but in particular the families of that passenger who has passed away and the other passenger who is currently in hospital. The police are investigating this incident. It has now been passed to the police who have control of the incident. They are investigating whether it was a medical episode.
1: The driver remains in a serious condition at Royal Perth Hospital. Victorian Police Chief Commissioner Mike Bush says criminals must face consequences in court if they're going to be deterred from committing crimes. Mr. Bush believes a 15-year-old who pleaded guilty to a firebombing in Keysborough in April and then escaped with a youth supervision order should have been handed a tougher sentence. He's told the ABC that type of behaviour should not be tolerated in the state.
3: There is a frustration from our membership, our people, our staff, who work very hard to catch these crooks. But I also look at this through the lens of the victims and the community. There's got to be a consequence for this kind of behaviour. So certainty of consequence is a deterrence.
1: Mr. Bush says police are focusing on identifying who's directly responsible for the firebombing attacks. Foster care experts have thrown their support behind recommendations made in Queensland's Child Safety Inquiry. Queensland Foster and Kinship Care Chief Executive Brian Smith says he's cautiously optimistic the system can be fixed.
4: We need to have a system that respects foster and kinship carers as colleagues and not as clients in a system, which again is very, very important. And we need to ensure that we're actually retaining the carers we've got in the system, and we're not doing that well enough now.
1: 52 recommendations were made, ranging from overhauling out-of-home care to adoption access. To sport, and women's tennis player Maya Halinska, ranked 115th in the world, has made it all the way to the finals of the French Open. She's beaten Diana Schneider 7-6, 6-4, pitting her in the final against the sixth seed, Mira Andreeva. Andreeva says it will be a new experience for both of them.
5: Never played against her. It's going to be a new match for both of us. And I don't really know how she plays. I don't really know her game style.
1: Halinska is the first qualifier to ever make it to the French Open finals. That's the latest news and sport. I'm Gareth Stafford.
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8: Ambulance Tasmania workers have accepted a new three-year wage deal, delivering pay rises of almost 9%. Nearly one in five vacated public housing properties in Tasmania are testing positive for methamphetamine contamination, a parliamentary committee has been told. And a 39-year-old man has been charged with a string of driving offences after police caught him allegedly riding an electric scooter at 52 kilometre on a street in Latrobe this morning. 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
11: 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For tomorrow, fine and 14. After a low of 9, it was 13 today. For Sunday, overcast, 11 to 17 in the public holiday. Monday, 10 to 17 and mainly fine. Currently outside at the moment, it's 12 degrees and that feels like 7 on your skin.

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3 to 6, and Matt Carney coming on down. Time for me to say farewell. Cam's coming in with the daily and continue our on-air on purpose matching fund right through the King's Birthday long weekend. If you are travelling away this evening, do drive with care. Keep your eyes alert and take a rest if you're going a little bit longer than an hour or two. It's very well worth it to make sure that you get yourself there and safe on time. I have the 80s lunchbox for you tomorrow, and it's going to contain many tracks from many different years. I think we start tomorrow morning in 1985 with a track like this from A-ha and Take On Me.

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1: In this bulletin, the opposition unconvinced on Labor's tax reforms, warnings about EV batteries, and the Broncos ring the changes at the selection table. With more, I'm Gareth Stafford. The opposition says the government is wrong to claim its new tax reforms will help stop the rise of One Nation. Speaking at an economic forum today, the Prime Minister has defended his changes to capital gains tax and negative gearing. Anthony Albanese argues the measures help shield Australia from the social and economic discontent seen overseas. But Deputy Liberal Leader Jane Hume maintains the reforms do no such thing.
2: The Prime Minister's come out and said that, well, this is a budget about fighting populism. Oh, well, give me a break. This is not a budget about fighting populism. Can the Prime Minister please make up his mind and tell us exactly what this budget was all about? Because it certainly hasn't been received.
1: The opposition remains committed to stopping the legislation, with all lower house members voting against it yesterday. Speculation is growing Victorian Premier Jacinta Allan could face a leadership challenge within weeks. The Australian Financial Review reports Labor MPs are becoming increasingly frustrated by their leader, including her handling of the CFMEU corruption scandal. Shadow Police Minister Brad Batten says there's been growing unrest behind the scenes.
3: They all sing the same song when they come out publicly, but behind the scenes, they are dirty on what is going on. They are angry at the fact that there is increased debt here in this state. When you speak to locals, local MPs, Labor MPs about their own electorates, they don't want to see the police stations closed.
1: According to recent polling, just 20% of voters listed Jacinta Allan as preferred Premier, while opposition leader Jess Wilson has the support of 39%. Electric vehicle owners are being urged to install smoke detectors where they charge their cars. Firefighters are responding to around 3 lithium-ion battery-related fires a week across WA, with over a quarter of those related to e-rideables. DFS Assistant Commissioner Danny Moscone says he expects EVs will soon become a common cause of fires.
4: Most of them are reasonably new, but we do know that as those batteries start to get old, they start to deteriorate and their quality reduces. So we do anticipate that there will be an increase in EV car fires. We've done a fair bit of work in our operational space to plan for that.
1: Consumers are advised to avoid mixing and matching chargers for lithium-ion batteries. To sport and in the NRL, the Broncos are desperate for a win tomorrow night when they take on the Titans in the Queensland Day Derby. The Brisbane side have lost their last four games and went down to the Gold Coast side last time they met in April. Head coach Michael Maguire says the team know what they need to do.
5: Yeah, the boys have jumped back into it. Obviously, you know, we looked through it and spoke about obviously the performance, and it wasn't real fond of. But you know, we had to go through it. So it's about responding, and the players have gone about training now. We've got to make sure we get ourselves into the place we know we can.
1: Tonight, the Storm and Knights will go head to head. That's the latest news and sport. I'm Gareth Stafford.
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8: Two new food and drink venues have opened at Hobart Airport as part of its $200 million terminal redevelopment. Ambulance Tasmania workers have accepted a new three-year wage deal, delivering pay rises of almost 9%. And nearly one in five vacated public housing properties in Tasmania are testing positive for methamphetamine contamination, a parliamentary committee has been told. For more of the latest and to be notified when news breaks in your area, download the free Pulse Tasmania app today.
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9: From the Bible, the innocence of children. He says, "Let the children come to me and do not stop them, because the kingdom of God belongs to such as these. I assure you that whoever does not receive the kingdom of God like a little child will never enter it." Words of Jesus from the Gospel of Mark chapter 10, verses 14 and 15.
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7: 5 after 6, a fine day today with a top of 13 degrees. It was a little overcast, not too bad. Similar tomorrow, mainly fine 9 to 14. And then Sunday, overcast 11 to 17. Public holiday Monday for the King's birthday, 10 to 17. And a similar story, back to work Tuesday with a chance of a shower later.
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13: You ever felt just genuinely thirsty after being outside all day when it's hot? Yeah, nothing matters more than finding water or getting that drink. In the Bible, in Matthew chapter 5 and verse 6, it teaches that when we desire God with that same intensity, He satisfies our deepest spiritual need, and it helps us grow into the people that He wants us to be. 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
13: Alrighty, you've been counting down to this one all week. I mean, I have. Happy Friday. We've got the weekend to look forward to, and you've just about done it. All right, we've got a big show lined up for you today. We have got the news on Switchfoot's track listing that's been announced for the brand new album, Forever Now. Forrest Frank has dropped new music. I've done the tally, actually, of how many new songs he's actually released this year already. It's wild. Cochrane and Company have dropped a new album as well. We'll give you a listen to it to hear what Mike Cochrane has had to say. For King and Country have dropped a brand new song today called Miracle. We are maybe 20 to 30 minutes away from hitting play on it from the very first time. We'll hear from Joel Smallbone out of For King and Country, sharing with us some of his thoughts around thematically what this song is talking about. Excited to give you a first listen to this brand new song. But next, if a movie is on the agenda heading into this weekend, our reviewer has seen them all to keep you across it. Shanae Bassett joins us next to talk about the new Netflix rom-com called Office Romance after this at The Daily.

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2: Wow, I never thought of it like that.
0: All right, so we love this segment on the show. Our daily thought for a couple of minutes, we're going to unpack an idea just to think about things. And just because you could be doing more

doesn't mean you're not doing enough. I really like this. Just because you could be doing more doesn't mean you're not doing enough. I feel like this is a reminder that potential and adequacy are not the same thing. Many of us live with a constant sense that we should be doing more. Maybe it's working harder, exercising longer, maybe earning more money, learning faster, helping more people, whatever it is. Because there's always almost something extra we could do. And it's real easy to feel as though whatever we're currently doing is never enough. But that mindset creates a moving finish line. No matter how much progress you make, you never allow yourself to actually acknowledge it and how far you've come. Whereas this quote really challenges that way of thinking. It recognizes that while improvement is valuable, life is lived within limits. And we all have a finite amount of time, energy, responsibilities, and resources. Doing quote-unquote enough doesn't mean that you've reached your full potential in every area. It means that you're faithfully handling what's realistically in front of you right now. I mean, think of a parent who spends quality time with their kids after a long work day. Could they do more? Yeah, maybe, probably. But that doesn't mean that what they're doing isn't meaningful. Or someone who exercises 3 times a week. Maybe they could train for 6. But their current effort may still be enough to improve their health. Look, growth matters, but so does gratitude for progress. The healthiest mindset is not complacency, nor relentless self-pressure. It's the ability to pursue better while appreciating that today's effort still counts. Sometimes enough is not perfection. It's simply giving your best with what you have today. And that's okay. So remember, just because you could be doing more doesn't mean you're not doing enough. That's worth thinking about, isn't it? It's our daily thought.

0: Hey, this is Ben Windle with another Life Minute. In so many ways, marriage is the real-life test of our character and faith. It involves so much of what life is really about. We live in a culture today that glorifies professional achievements, yet rarely acknowledges success in marriage and in family. Well, the Bible has many examples of imperfect families moving forward and building healthy relationships. In fact, some of the great men and women of the Bible had family difficulties. The first family in the Bible was dysfunctional. One brother was so jealous of the older brother that he murdered him. Noah got drunk. Lot offered up his daughters to strangers. And Abraham told his wife Sarah to lie that she was his sister. Jacob and Esau didn't talk to each other for 20 years. All sounds like an episode out of The Bold and the Beautiful, doesn't it? Well, here's something to think about. How can you show your love to your spouse more? Is there anything that you could do differently? Is your family operating at its absolute best? Make a commitment to do something that builds your marriage today and live by the principle of being faithful in your marriage. I'm Ben Windle.
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0: fall. Still to come on The Daily, there's some more new music from Forrest Frank. It's actually coincided with the start of his American summer tour. So we'll cover that up for you at the news desk very soon. But before we do, Karen, welcome to The Daily. Thanks for joining us. Tell me why you keep listening to the station. What kind of impact and benefit does it have for your family? Why is it so important?
1: I've been with you guys for a very long time. And through that time, we've had kids. Our kids are now 11 and 9. And I think they're at that really key moment and time where they need input of good stuff into their lives. And just going to sleep with hearing all of the good words and that great music. And it's so important for us to know that she's safe. And, you know, that's why it's so important to us.
0: That safety is really important, isn't it? Thank you so much for sharing. As a parent, I get it. I got three kids. We're cruising around with them all sitting in the back seat and they just sing along with the songs. And it's kind of one of those things that you don't really appreciate until you do. But thank you so much for sharing that with us. As we head into the end of financial year, your donation is so important to be able to keep the station on the air. So thank you for considering how generous you could be at this time. All right, coming up next, we're going to celebrate release day for Zach Williams. All right, he's just dropped his brand new live album today, Revival Nights at Red Rocks. We're going to cherry pick another one of the songs from the set list. Actually, his collab with Ben Fuller called Wait For Me. Does Ben Fuller make an appearance on the live album? Well, we got the answer to that for you next, and you're going to hear Zach talking about this super special song.
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0: Still to come on the daily, as far as Frank kicks off his American tour through the summer, he's just dropped a new song, and I've done the calculations, just how many songs he's put out this year. It'll blow your mind. It's crazy. But hey, before we get to that at the news desk. All right, it's time for one last look at your artist of the week, Zach Williams. It's release day for his brand new album. It's a live project called Revival Nights at Red Rocks, which is one of the iconic live music venues in the US. On the set list that night was the song Wait For Me, the version with Ben Fuller. Zach explained working with Ben and how the two teamed up initially.
1: You know, I've had Ben out on tour with me two or three times now over the last probably 3 years, and have just loved having him. And over the years, we've had, you know, fans come up at shows and hit us up on, you know, social media, and they're like, you and Ben would be awesome, you know, to do a song together. And I don't know why, it never really crossed my mind. Or I just don't know if I wasn't thinking that, you know, Ben and me had written a song together, but we were getting ready to put, you know, some songs together for this deluxe. And, you know, Ben had just been out on tour with us, and he'd been coming out every night and singing this song. And, you know, you guys asked for it and kept telling us, you know, we should put Ben on this song and we should do a version of Wait For Me with Ben. So here it is. And I hope you guys, you know, I hope you guys enjoy it. It's been one of my favorite songs I've ever been a part of. And I love Ben, love what he stands for. So hope you guys enjoy it.
0: That's Zach Williams. He says, a lot of you have been asking if Ben is on the live album. The answer is yes. The new live album dropped today. Zach Williams, here he is with Ben Fuller. Wait For Me at the Daily.

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0: Are you tuned into the Daily? Happy Friday. How good is it? The weekend is here. All right, let's get you into the news.
1: I like to get the Daily News.
0: Forrest Frank this week kicked off his highly anticipated Jesus Generation tour through the US. It is going to be one of the biggest tours in the US in their summer. There's an all-star lineup as well as Forrest. There's Tori Kelly, Corey Asbury and The Figs. They're all a part of it. And to coincide with the tour launch, Forrest dropped a brand new song. Surprise. It's called The Jesus Generation.

Alrighty. So, by my calculations, this is the 38th new song Forest has released this year alone. And we're only up to the 5th of June. 38! So, here's my calculation. There was the 20 different versions of the viral challenge song Jesus is Alive. There was the 16 Party Wave songs. That was his side project with Noah Hayden. There was the song OK. And now this one. 38 songs this year. He's on track at this rate to release 76 by the end of the year.

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0: Still to come on the daily news from Switchfoot. Crazy to think that 3 weeks from today, the new album will be out, Forever Now. They've just released the track list, so we will run through this. We'll give you all the details at the news desk. And movie reviewer Shane A. Bassett's going to be here to join us to run through this week's blockbuster, Masters of the Universe.
1: This is my home. 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But I can't do it without you.
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0: Yep. The realm of He-Man and Skeletor. I can't believe there's a movie that's been made about this, but is it going to be any good, or is it worth giving it a miss? The Daily's movie reviewer, Shane A. Bassett, gives us his thoughts next hour on The Daily.

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1: In this bulletin, the Prime Minister consulting on tax reforms, parents to go on trial for child abuse, and snowfields get a dusting in Victoria. With more, I'm Gareth Stafford. The federal government says it's still consulting with the startup sector about exemptions from its tax legislation. There are concerns Labor's bill to link the capital gains tax discount to inflation could see entrepreneurs move overseas where investment conditions are more favourable. But Prime Minister Anthony Albanese claims discussions with industry are ongoing.
2: We said on budget night that we would have a consultation process. Treasury are handling that. There will be a Senate committee inquiry. We will have the details. The first legislation will be debated in the Senate.
1: The legislation has passed through the lower house yesterday. A retrial for a man and a woman accused of neglecting and starving their teenage daughter has been set down for next year. The WA parents were last year convicted of engaging in reckless conduct, which resulted in a child suffering, but won an appeal earlier this year. The father has told a Perth court he's planning to seek a discontinuance. The matter is listed for a 29-day trial starting in August next year. Foster care experts have thrown their support behind recommendations made in Queensland's Child Safety Inquiry. Queensland Foster and Kinship Care Chief Executive Brian Smith says he's cautiously optimistic the system can be fixed.
3: We need to have a system that respects foster and kinship carers as colleagues and not as clients in a system, which again is very, very important. And we need to ensure that we're actually retaining the carers we've got in the system, and we're not doing that well enough now.
1: 52 recommendations were made, ranging from overhauling out-of-home care to adoption access. Victoria's Alpine regions are celebrating a dump of fresh snow ahead of the official start of the ski season this weekend. Mount Buller, Mount Hotham, Falls Creek and Mount Baw have all seen at least 10 centimetres of fresh snow over the last few days, with snow machines also boosting the coverage. The first skiers and snowboarders will hit Victorian slopes tomorrow. To sport, and it's a different-looking men's semi-final night at the French Open. Greg Gabriel reports.
4: It's day 13 and it's also a Friday here in Paris, so where will the luck land? If this Roland Garros is anything to go by, you wonder about the unexpected. This really has been tales of the unexpected. You certainly don't want to be considered a favourite at this tournament because they've been crashing out, so you wonder if second seed Alexander Zverev is in a precarious position against Jakub Mensik. And in the all-Italian match, there's 10th seed Flavio Cobolli against childhood friend Matteo Analdi. Craig Gabriel, Paris.
1: And the Las Vegas Grand Prix will run until at least 2037 under a fresh decade-long contract announced this week. The race, which takes in much of the famous strip, first joined the sport in 2023. That's the latest news and sport. I'm Gareth Stafford.
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7: Two new food and drink venues have opened at Hobart Airport as part of its $200 million terminal redevelopment. Ambulance Tasmania workers have accepted a new three-year wage deal, delivering pay rises of almost 9%. And nearly one in five vacated public housing properties in Tasmania are testing positive for methamphetamine contamination, a parliamentary committee has been told. For more of the latest and to be notified when news breaks in your area, download the free Pulse Tasmania app today.
5: Pulse Tasmania. News that's Tassie as.
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12: 8:05 today, a top of 13. Tomorrow, one warmer, 14 after a low of 9, remaining mainly fine. A little overcast on Sunday, 11 to 17, but back to mainly fine weather for the public holiday Monday for the King's birthday, 10 to 17. 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
14: You ever felt just genuinely thirsty after being outside all day when it's hot? 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In the Bible, in Matthew chapter 5 and verse 6, it teaches that when we desire God with that same intensity, He satisfies our deepest spiritual need and it helps us grow into the people that He wants us to be. It says, "Happy are those whose greatest desire is to do what God requires. 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
14: All right, welcome to the show. Happy Friday. So keen for the weekend. I know you are too. We've got plenty to cover off before we wrap up. Excitement is building for Switchfoot's new album. It's 3 weeks away. It's called Forever Now. And the boys have just dropped the track list. We'll tell you a little bit more about this and what the band has had to say about this collection of work. They've been around for a while, but this may just be some of their best work yet. I know that everybody says that, but maybe, just maybe, it's true this time. Also, if you're heading off to the cinema this weekend, the biggest blockbuster that just dropped, Masters of the Universe. We're heading into the world of He-Man and Skeletor. The Daily's movie reviewer, Shane A. Bassett, gives us a spoiler-free review next.

0: Happy Friday. You tuned into The Daily. If a movie is on the agenda this weekend, my next guest has already seen all of the new releases, so he can tell you what he thinks. Spoiler free, of course, Shano Bassett. Welcome back to The Daily, my friend.
1: Hi there, Cam. Hello, everyone. Great to be back.
0: The big blockbuster that's just landed at the cinema this week came out yesterday, called Masters of the Universe.
2: This is my home. I'm going to fight for it. But I can't do it without you.
3: Somebody wants to brawl.
4: I need every man, woman, or whatever that is.
0: All right, we're seeing He-Man on the big screen.
1: Yeah, not have we seen He-Man on the big screen since the 80s when the great Dolph Lundgren played
0: him.
1: Which became like a VHS and DVD cult favorite. And it's been a long time. Yeah, Masters of the Universe means a lot to a certain generation, you know, growing up, watching the cartoons, then that movie. But there's been a long time in between. But the fans have never gone away. You know, at conventions and things, there's always Masters of the Universe popularity. Now, this new movie, which cost, I believe, around $200 million to make.
0: Oof.
1: I know. Now, you think it's going to be...

0: going to have to be pretty magical, right? But what I'll say is that it's a surprise. It's actually quite good because I was fearing the worst. It has a lot of fun action in it. It's 80s infused. Mm. So if you're a parent that's taking your child and you remember it when you were a child, you're both going to have such a great time. It's extensive in the sense that there are some really good fantasy elaborate scenes in it that you will just be swept away in. The music, it all clicked for me. I was quite surprised. It's not the perfect movie at all, but if you're just looking for entertainment and adventure, it was fun. I liked the new Masters in the Universe. Yeah, it took me a little while to get into it at the start, but it wins you over.
1: Yeah, I was worried when I first saw that this was in production. I was going, oh no. I instantly thought the worst, and I don't know why. And then seeing the trailer, there's some you can see they've spent their money on the special effects.
0: Very much so. It's got a heavy Superman influence, actually. Very heavy Superman influence with certain aspects to it. And it's not too scary either. Like the original Skeletor in the cartoon, and then again in the movie from the 80s, was a sort of a scary figure.
1: Yeah.
0: Less scary this time around. Still an evil lord, but less scary.
1: But a little bit more Mario Brothers.
0: A little bit more Mario Brothers at all. Yeah, I wouldn't take young children, but it is definitely family friendly.
1: Yeah, it's good. All right, Masters of the Universe. It's just landed at the cinema this week. Shane, your verdict out of 5 Choc Tops and the classification.
0: Well, if you had asked me, Cam, if I was going to like this a few months ago, I was against it. I really was a little bit worried like you. But I'm fascinated to say it won me over.
1: Hey!
0: I know, right? Against 3 Choc Tops, and it is rated M.
1: All right. Thank you, mate. Enjoy your weekend movie watching, and we'll talk to you again next week. Shane A. Bassett, thanks for joining us on The Daily.
0: Movies and sport. What a combination. Love it. Thanks, Cam.

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0: Hey, still to come at the Daily, Switchfoot have dropped the track list for their brand new album, Forever Now. The new project is just 3 weeks away, so we'll cover this off at the news desk in just a moment. But first, Chris, welcome to the Daily. Thanks for spending a moment with us, especially as we nudge even closer towards the weekend. 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
1: I'm going through a hard time at the moment when my faith is being tested, and so I just need to be surrounded by something that's just going to feed me, to keep me going, to help keep me strong. 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

0: Hey, tune into the Daily. Cam here, still to come. We've got a little bit of news for you to cover off. Switchfoot have announced the track list for their new project. It's now just 3 weeks away. We'll cover all of that off for you in just a sec. But as for right now, we've got to hit rewind with our Daily Flashback.
1: Are you telling me you built a time machine?
0: All right, we're heading back 8 years. The song we're about to play topped the Christian chart here in Australia this week at the start of June in 2018. And the start of June has been incredibly kind to Aussie artists. All through this week, we've had a whole bunch of them. We had Claire Hazard yesterday. We had Revive on Tuesday. Even one that we're going to look at with a Young and Free track on Monday. So it's been all happening for Aussie artists topping the charts at the start of June. Must be something in the water. But singer-songwriter Emma Mullings first topped the Aussie charts with a song called Skinny Roads. Emma then followed it up with another great song called Dream Again. Remember this one? Now, Emma these days, being a Sydney-sider originally, has now relocated her family over to Miami in the US, and they've planted a church, and it all appears to be going very well. But this week, in 2018, she topped the charts with a song called Here and Now. We've pulled this one out of the vault for you. Emma Mullings, your Daily Flash.

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1: Singer and songwriter Robbie Williams bares his soul when he sings, "I Want to Feel Real Love." It's the cry of every human. It's why we send cards on Valentine's Day. It's why we go through the trauma of asking someone out on a date, risking rejection. It's also why people put up with all sorts of abuse and mistreatment because they're desperate to be loved and cared for. Many women especially find themselves pressured sexually because they can't risk saying no. God knows this about you. In fact, He created that in your heart in the beginning. Real love should be found in two places. First from other people and second from God. We are created to love and be loved by God. Some of our desperate search for human love is to cover up our need for God's love. Seek to find God. Reach out in prayer. Read the Bible and the stories of Jesus. Look for opportunities to worship and meet with others who know God. Real love can be found in God.
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0: You are tuned into The Daily, and we are just about ready to send you off into the weekend, but we've got one last little bit of news for you. Here we go.
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0: All right, Switchfoot has unveiled the complete track list for its highly anticipated new studio album, Forever Now. The 13-track project marks the band's 14th full-length studio release, and it's being described as one of the most ambitious and narrative-driven albums of its celebrated career. Love this one, Absolution. That's going to be track two. But as musicians, Switchfoot say, when we're writing, we're never trying to write a Switchfoot song. Our tendency is to run the other way because we never want to say the same thing twice. With songs, the good ones at least, you're just receiving and you're not actually crafting, lead singer John Foreman explained. You're putting your cup out in the rain and you're hoping that you get something that feels nourishing. Halfway through a record, you start to look for meaning, and I think there's a consistency here. That's when it gets really fun. These songs all have this in common. Forever Now, the brand new album from Switchfoot, is just a couple of weeks away. It drops June 26.

Are you tuning into The Daily? And that wraps things up. We are done. Look, I hope you have a great weekend. We're going to give you a little sneak peek into what we're going to be doing next week on the show. We'll be counting down to the release of the new book from Ann Wilson as your Artist of the Week. Yeah, this will be her third book now. Her second book that she released a little while ago picked up a K-Love Music Award for the book impact. So she's not bad at the writing thing. So that comes out Tuesday next week. So we'll tell you a little bit more about this book and look at Anne's songs every single day next week. But just as we close, just a quick little recap on our daily thought. We unpacked this earlier on in the show. Just because you could be doing more doesn't mean you're not doing enough. I feel that's a really important reminder, especially as we get into the weekend, that we've got so many things that are pulling for our time, and we can quite easily, with whatever it might be, think that there's always more that can be done with our career, with our relationships, with just anything at all. But we can often just think about the finish line being too far in front of us and such a long way to go that we actually forget how much we're actually doing right now. And that's the important part, to realize that we are enough right here and right now. Anyway, I'll leave you with that. Have a great weekend and look forward to talking to you Monday on The Daily.

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0: from the Bible, Paul's advice to young people. Run your best in the race of faith and gain eternal life for yourself. It was to this life God called you when you firmly professed your faith before many witnesses. From the first letter to Timothy, chapter 6, in the Good News Bible.
1: And at 9 o'clock, our last look at the weather today, a top of 13 degrees. It was overcast, but otherwise fine. Tomorrow, partly cloudy and 9 to 14, but warming up later in this long weekend, the King's birthday. Partly cloudy, 11 to 17 on Saturday. The public holiday Monday, fine and mainly sunny, 10 to 17. And a carbon copy for Tuesday, back to work, 7 to 17. Few showers about Wednesday, 10 to 19, but after that, mainly fine and sunny, 16 for Thursday and for Friday. 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

0: Hi, I'm Michelle Mitchell with another tip for parenting teens. Many parents fight on a regular basis about their daughter's fashion choices. Parents tell me that their girl's shorts are getting shorter, their tops are getting lower, but they don't quite know what to do about it. The girls might say, "It's no big deal, Mum," because in their world, it's just not. Sexy is the new beautiful. Teenage girls are surrounded by images of distorted, sexualized beauty. But parents, the truth is this: sexy is not beautiful. It's just downright inappropriate, especially on a 13-year-old. How your daughter profiles herself does matter. You can borrow my dress rule for your home. If I can see up it, down it, or through it, you're not wearing it.
1: For this and more, go to michellemitchell.org.
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2: It just communicated to me that she loved me, she saw me, she knew what my interests were, and she sought to brighten my day. 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
3: Well, that's Mira DeMuth, and she's back with us to offer hope and help for parents of wayward adult children. Thanks for joining us for Focus on the Family with Jim Daly. I'm John Fuller.
4: I so appreciated the insights that Mary offered last time as a mom of three adult children, as she shared some compelling stories. If you didn't hear the program, I'd encourage you to go back at the smartphone app, and you could listen whenever you want or go to the website and listen. But it had so much dense, good ideas for parents of adult children. We're going to continue that today. Sadly, two of her three children did walk away from the faith, and yet she continues to reach out to them in the love of Christ. You might be right in that same spot. It's not uncommon. And those of us, parents of 20-somethings, maybe even 30-somethings, probably are crying many nights to pray for our kids and plead with the Lord to draw them back into faith with Him. And we're going to give you some good suggestions on how to continue to parent a wayward child.
3: Yeah, Mary DeMuth has a podcast called Pray Every Day. She's a popular author and speaker, and she's written a book, and we covered some of the content last time and more today. It's called Love, Pray, Listen, Parenting Your Wayward Adult Kids with Joy.
4: Mary, welcome back for a second day of discussion. I so appreciate this.
2: It's been fun, hasn't it? And hard, but good.
4: Fun and all hard, yeah. I mean, again, I said last time, you know, so many parents that contact us here at Focus on the Family are in this space. And it shows you how common a problem it is. And I'm sure they, for the most part, did a really good job concentrating on spiritual development. And the kids probably went to Awana and they asked all the right questions and they prayed together at night. And then the teen years started to rumble in, more influence from outside. And mom and dad talk about some of the concerns. It might be drinking, could be drugs. And then, boom, they go off to college, and sometimes that explosion occurs. Let me start there with that moment, because it's so critical of a time in your parenting. You may have sheltered your kids in that way, may have put them in Christian school, I don't know, maybe homeschooled. Mm-hmm. And then they go off to a university, maybe a secular university, and they didn't know Friday night was party night, and boom. It's off to the races. And it seems like something has been uncorked in them, something the parents never saw, this behavior that is so outside of what they had hoped for. What do you do with those immediate emotions when you find out, okay, this is what's going on? How do you respond with an adult child in that context versus a teenager?
2: Yeah, so when they're under your roof, you do have a little bit more say in their behavior. You can give them a curfew. You can say, if you do this, this will be the consequence.
4: Yeah, restrict rights.
2: Right, exactly, yeah. All those things. But once they're far away in another environment, it's very hard. And that's where I get back to give advice when it's asked, not unsolicited advice. If you can, it's hard. You have to bite your tongue a lot.
4: What's your report card on that? What I mean on that is, I love that advice, but are you an A student when it comes
2: probably
4: to that?
2: Probably a C plus. I'm a C plus.
4: I mean, 6 out of 10, 7 out of 10 isn't bad, but that's so hard for us because we're in that modality for so long to correct, to give input, to encourage, and then we do it. You know, we do it at 23, and they're going, really?
2: It's like, because it's like a divorce in a way, because you've played this role for 18 years and it doesn't just snap in half in a moment when a birthday rolls around or they go to college or they go off on their own. It doesn't do that. It's a cultivation. That's where I'm talking about just our relationship with the Lord of giving him the grief of my child is making these decisions. I'm going to get on my knees about it. I'm going to even talk to my friends about it in a non-gossipy way, but just to shoulder the burden with other people so that I don't go crazy. That those are normal things that we have to do. And also to have accountability to say, hey, I don't want to, you know, be heavy-handed to my 27-year-old. Please help me. Having community is really helpful there.
4: Yeah. What should healthy involvement look like with our 20-something?
2: I think we have to let them lead that. And some are on a process of they just need to separate in order to kind of get their heads on straight. And we have to respect their boundaries. Now, the line may be if they're hurting others and hurting themselves, that's a line that you may need to intervene in as someone who loves them. And so that's hard to know, but that's kind of the line that I've kind of developed. But I think it is our tendency is to want to reparent. And it's really hard to overcome that, like, that unction that we have.
4: Oh, so true. How do we navigate the financial side of things, the gifts? I will admit, I probably lean toward overdoing
2: it. Are you a softie?
4: I am the softie. Gene would say, yes, you're the softie. And, you know, I it's probably because of my background of not having, and I don't want my kids to not have. Yeah. So I can overindulge in that way. But how do we create the right balance? What is the right balance? I mean, let's start with that question.
2: Yeah, that's really hard. I mean, there's times... I do remember when all of our kids were done with college and we were done paying for it, we kind of had a little party because we got a huge pay raise and suddenly we were like making ends meet and all of that because we weren't paying for our kids and their insurance and all that, their phones. So we now have more means than we did before. And that is the question that we're asking ourselves. So what we try to do is when we're benevolent, we try not to have it be predictable benevolence, but just to bless them in surprising ways. And that comes from listening to their lives and when things are hard for them, but without having some sort of prescribed way, we'll just send them a check or Venmo them something. And that way it's unpredictable and it's not like, oh, I expect my mom and dad to always bail me out.
4: I like that. There is, I mean, this is so much a life, isn't it, Mary? I mean, on the one end, you're so tight, it's ridiculous, right? I mean, they're only in their 20s, and occasionally they might need a little help or a little blessing, right? You don't have to be so tight that all they know is, don't ask mom or dad. Or, on the other side, so much that you're really stunting their ability to launch. And it's that balance. And that's wisdom, being able to know when to do the right thing. But I like that idea of unpredictable. I think that's really good.
2: And they're so excited when it happens because they don't know that it's going to happen. And they just kind of love us more. So it's kind of, we bought our kids. But no, it's just, I guess for me and in talking, you know, responding to your childhood, I think all of us are responding to our childhood in some way.
4: Aren't we?
2: And when we were in our 20s and we were parents and we had both of our parents, we had severe economic trials. And we did not ask our parents because we didn't feel like we could. And we knew maybe the little tiny steps that we made toward asking them were so shut down that we just had to suffer. And we don't want that for our kids because we were abandoned in a way, and there was no safety net at all. Our safety net, thankfully, was the body of Christ. Those were the people that came in and bought our washing machine when our washing machine broke, and we had no means to do it. And so that's kind of
4: it's
2: our
4: good.
2: Response.
4: It's a good lesson. You had a grandmother that did communicate love to you. You know, last time we talked a lot about your broken family origin story and difficult relationship with your mom, who married many times and all that. But your grandma seemed to be like a steady beacon for you. How did she communicate love to you?
2: Well, that was one of those examples, I think, that carried over into my adulthood with my adult kids. She knew that I liked decorating and art and all of that kind of stuff. So she would cut things out of old magazines. And even though I even got that magazine, she would send them to me in the mail, you know, in the days of mail. And it just communicated to me that she loved me. She saw me, she knew what my interests were, and she sought to brighten my day. And that has translated to me as a parent of looking at those adult kids and thinking, how can I be like that to them?
4: Yeah.
2: And that was very informative. I felt so very loved when that happened.
4: You know, Mary, there's got to be parents who are in this spot, and I hope you're tuning in, or maybe somebody's encouraged you to listen, and I hope you're encouraged in that way. Even prayer for some of these adult children gets wearying. You know, you've been praying for years. There's no change, or it's gotten worse. How do you stay motivated to keep trusting the Lord? And every night, three times a week, whatever it ends up being, you're saying, Lord, it's the same prayer. Can you move that child closer to you? Mm-hmm. But how do you keep the stamina spiritually, emotionally, to stay engaged and not give up?
2: That's a really good question. And I think that's where we get back to a strong theological understanding of prayer and a strong understanding of the sovereignty of God and what we see as the lack of swiftness of God. When I talked with you yesterday, I gave a story of my mom and 40 plus years of prayer. And I will tell you that there were many times where I thought, this is not doing anything, forgetting that on the Lord's seeing it as a resolved problem. I'm seeing it down here as an unresolved problem. And we have too small of a scope. And we try to demand that the Lord answer our prayer for our adult child in a minute, in 10 days, in 4 months. And we're not seeing the wide picture. It took the Lord 45 years to answer this long-term prayer that I felt was an impossible.

0: applying that to parenting grief. Describe that parenting grief, the declaration of faith, the petition. Just run us through that process to help us.
1: One of the joys of my life is teaching through the lament psalms. And a lament psalm is a psalm, there's many of them in the book of Psalms, that begins with a complaint and ends with praise. And there's so many of them, and you can look them up and do a little Google search on what's a lament psalm, and you can read them. But what I train people to do is writing your own, and it begins with honesty. And I encourage parents to say, Lord, this is what I expected. This is what I wanted. Why aren't you there? Why aren't you rescuing my child? Why are they wayward? Why? And then after that, the psalmist goes into these declarations of, but I believe that you are good. I believe that you are hearing me. I believe you own a cattle on a thousand hills. I believe this. I believe that. And I'm going to choose to praise you even before the answer is given. And I've taken parents through this, and it is, there's usually not one dry eye in the house because they are able, at least on paper, they're not having to share it with their peers. They can say, I am disappointed, God. This didn't happen the way I wanted it to. Mm. And I'm just so grateful for that model in the Psalms of teaching us how to work through our pain through a very simple process like that.
0: Now, and that's so good and so healthy to be able to do something like that. A touchy subject, you know, LGBT issues are all around now. Public schools, it seems like they're just flooded with this idea because of education decisions to allow them to, you know, think about these things. And I think some of these victories in that space are like drops of water on a desert journey. I mean, it's just small little incremental gains that you might have. You had a couple, Ronnie and Daniela, that went through something like this. Describe it.
1: Yeah, they definitely walked through this, and they had to work through this idea of what are we going, how are we going to act? How are we going to love? How are we going to come alongside? And they had this experience where their child came to dinner with their significant other, and as usual, they got around the table and they prayed for their meal. And they even prayed for this significant other, and that person started crying. And it touched her. And I think that's something that we don't have to change who we are as Christ-following parents in order to actually step into a space and love our kids. We don't have to change our theology to love our kids. We don't have to do any of that. We can be good listeners. We can walk alongside, but we can pray at the dinner table. You never know what's going to happen.
0: Yeah, and that's the importance, because so many Christian parents, in order to accommodate, are uprooting their theology, saying, okay, right, we're good with this. You know, Dr. Al Mohler, who was on the board here at Focus, he did a blog post, and I think he spoke about this, but being asked to go to a same-sex wedding, he had the best response, which was, I love you. I will go to the reception. Mm-hmm. But as a public testimony, I can't go to the wedding and agree. And the wedding is really a public pronouncement. Remember the old line, does anybody here have anything against these two coming together? That was said for a very specific reason. And his read of that is to say, as a Christian, I can't agree that that's a union that is ordained by God. But I love you. I'd love to come to the reception and love on you more, but I can't go to the wedding. Will you let me do that? Mm-hmm. I thought it's an interesting and beautiful way to express both the convictions of the Christian, and everybody's going to have a different opinion about this.
1: Yes. Mm-hmm.
0: And it's, you know, it's not my son or daughter in that spot, so it's hard to say. But I thought it was a good scriptural way to respond.
1: It's not something that we were prepared to walk through.
0: Mm.
1: There were no parenting books in the 90s really talking about this, or the early aughts. And so a lot of parents that are walking through it are doing it kind of blind and kind of bumbling their way. Mm. And some will kind of err on the side of everything they do I love. And then on the other side, they might be like, I'm going to ghost you forever and never talk to you again. And I do believe that there is a narrow way that we can go, which is sticking to your beliefs. You get to have your own beliefs. The Lord allows you to have your own beliefs. But you can also err on the side of love at all times, and you can, you know, be involved in people's lives.
0: Yeah, and you know what? It's important.

0: perfect.
1: It is.
0: It's not going to be a perfect path. You're not going to hit the nail on the head every time. And, you know, be accepting and forgiving of your own mistakes in this arena. But I would encourage people to stay sound in your theology. That's number one in terms of what does God expect of me, right? Mm-hmm. You know, as a parent seeks empathy, like we're describing, you know, to be there, to be present, you suggested two key things to keep in mind about the child's behavior, the adult child's behavior, and the parent's heart. What are they?
1: You know, our children's behavior reveals their heart. So if we're listening to our children, we're going to be watching them. We're going to be seeing what kind of choices that they're making. And I think also as parents, we're revealing our heart by what we're saying. And we have to, you know, sometimes things come out of my mouth that I want to take it back in.
0: Yeah.
1: But I have noticed that for myself. It's been really good. Like, oh my goodness, that was a very judgy, controlly thing that I just said. Jesus, have mercy on me. And then in the next breath, if I'm smart enough in the moment or teachable enough, will you forgive me? I shouldn't have said that. Mm-hmm. You know, that's kind of
0: yeah, which is really good. And, you know, that way you're progressing hopefully together toward a destination of good relationship and hopefully Christ-centered relationship. You say the empty nest years can be joyful. Did you hear that, John?
2: Mm-hmm, I did.
0: Me too.
2: Leaning into it.
0: Me too. I'm getting it. But you compare it to your dog, Daisy, which I love. Here we go with the dog analogy. What does Daisy do that reminds you of parenting adult children?
1: You know, she is lately hasn't been doing this because she's been bad. But she's supposed to be in a kennel at night, and she's just a chocolate lab with bustling with energy. But she does go into her cage at night, and then in the morning we release her. And we take her on a walk, and she's just bounding and leaping. And I don't want to say that parenting is like going into a cage, but it is hard. Those years, those, you know, 18 years of parenting your kids, it is, you're constantly busy working hard and trying to do everything right. And when they're released and they jump out there into the joy, you can do that too. This is a place where your ministry is going to grow exponentially. It has the potential to. You are going to have time with your spouse that you've never had before, and your ministry life can just explode because you have more time and more more availability.
0: Yeah.
2: It's really encouraging, and there are parents. We've talked about this, I think, last time about, you know, parents who are dealing with kids bouncing back in. Mm-hmm. Now, for the cat people.
1: Cat too. So.
2: In my head, I'm thinking, okay, what would the cat analogy be? And I think there is an element of cats don't care, and sometimes our kids don't care, and that
0: they're just
2: kind of
0: laying on the couch.
2: Well, or they're not in our lives, and they don't care to be in our lives, and that can be a boat anchor on that joy that you're talking about. So you're encouraging me to not let their decisions drive my joy or lack thereof.
1: Exactly.
2: How do I let go?
1: And that's so hard. That's part of that grief process, that lament of, okay, this isn't what I wanted it to be. And then again, go back to the listen to their life, give them strategic presence, meet their needs somehow, listen when they call, and don't offer advice unless it's asked of you. And pray that the Lord would restore that relationship somehow, because I cannot tell you how amazing it is that our family, we still travel together and we still go to, you know, everywhere around the world together, and we love each other passionately. We so much love each other. We have all sorts of different opinions about things. It is possible to have kids that maybe are far from Jesus, and you can still have a relationship with them.
0: Boy, that is so good and so accurate, I think. And that, to me, that's the only hope that they're connected.
1: Yes.
0: And if you choose to disconnect out of temperament, you know, they're just not doing it the way I would do it, you're probably reducing the opportunity and the chance that they're going to make it back, I think. I mean, the Lord can do anything. Mm-hmm. You know, I want to mention that idea of temperament, because I'm thinking of parenting styles, and temperament plays into that, the kind of the quiet dad who doesn't say much, and you don't even know what his childhood was like because he doesn't talk about it. He's all inside. Or you might add to that, he's a very black and white thinker. He's an engineer. Mm-hmm. He's a CPA. I mean, I'm just saying we're born with a certain temperament that can trip us up in our parenting of adult children. Mm-hmm. Those are very deeply rooted behavior patterns that we have. And if we're making that mistake, you know, that we're keeping a ledger of our children's activities and behaviors, because that's how I'm wired. They did 3 things right last week and 18 things wrong. How do we manage that? How do we let that go?
1: I think we can, if we're still list keepers, we can still keep a ledger, but catch them doing right and tell them, every kid, I need to hear from people in my life, I'm really proud of you. That was an amazing thing you did. I'm constantly doing that with my kids. If I see that they got a promotion in their job or they bought a house or whatever it is that they've done, I am so proud of you. That I never did that when I was your age. You are exceeding beyond my wildest expectations. And not just, you know, saying things to say things, but actual genuine, I am noticing your life and I am so proud of you. That's really important. I also just wanted to, before I forget, is address the idea of parental estrangement, because there are some people listening today that are brokenhearted and they have done everything that they can and their kids have walked away from them and it's been a decade and they're asking the question, will it ever be okay? And I can't answer that, but I can say it is hard and I'm so sorry that you're walking through that. And to remember that God in the Garden of Eden was a perfect parent and his kids walked away from him. And he's had the entire human race walk away from him. And I can tell you this, that you will have deeper camaraderie with Jesus in those moments because he absolutely empathizes and understands with the entire human race walking away from him.
0: Well, that's a good place to land. The other thing is just always hold out hope. Don't give up hope and don't change or become sour in the relationship. And that's your only chance, your only hope for it, right? Yeah. With the Lord's help. So, Mary, thank you so much for being with us. This has been terrific. It's a topic that we haven't spent a lot of time talking about, but you've hit all the high notes today.
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1: What a night. I absolutely loved the concert. 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
2: How much have you had to drink?
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0: I'm David Wood with another Sports Moment. Comparing sportsmen and women across the years often leads to interesting debate. And two female golfers from Australia are in the World Golfing Hall of Fame, Kari Webb and Jan Stevenson. Stevenson was born in Sydney. While a teenager, she won five consecutive New South Wales Schoolgirl Championships, commencing in 1964. When she turned professional in 1973, she won the Australian Ladies Open that year, before joining the LPGA Tour in 1974, when she was named LPGA Rookie of the Year, winning 20 titles throughout her career. Today, she's an ambassador for blind and disabled golf. Stevenson inducted into the Sporting Hall of Fame in Australia in 1985. While in 2018, she received Australia Day honours and was awarded the Medal of Australia for service to golf and not-for-profit organisations. With another Sports Moment, I'm David Wood.
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Peace of mind. When was the last time you had it? Is it a contradiction in terms or not? I read recently about 90% of human thought is absolutely useless. How does that sound? When you actually boil it down, how much of your thought goes into what's happening in this moment that you can change? And how much is focused on past or future? Jesus told us not to be anxious about anything. Seems like mission impossible, doesn't it? Our mind keeps convincing us we have to be worried about something, or else we're just not normal, whatever normal is. But do we have a choice? We can begin to forgive and let go of the past with all those things we can't change instead of continually regurgitating them for a start. We can also choose to place our future secure in God's hands because He's the only one who knows the future anyway. And then we can live our lives in this present moment and enjoy greater awareness of the one Scripture calls the I Am. Not the I was or I will be, but I am.

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And I think you're so mean, I think we should try. I think I can need this in my life, and I think I'm scared.

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1: They say time heals, but I don't think that's true. It's been 3 years and it still feels new.

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They don't make a map for a whole new life. I went the distance and I thought it looked different. What if the grieving just means I'll be happy?

0: What's it take to flatter you? You got a hot button? I read where some Greeks came to see Jesus. It looks like they'd heard about him, his miracles, and particularly his wisdom. Every time the elite set a trap for him with a conundrum, he managed to leave them with egg on their faces. Of course, the Greeks were the real trendsetters of new thought in those days, and it seems as though they'd come to give him an offer he couldn't refuse and turn him into some kind of famous philosopher. But instead of being flattered, Jesus was a bit flustered. It's pretty obvious a philosopher's chair beats flogging in a cross hands down, but he had to be single-minded enough not to be sidetracked from his life's purpose, which was to give his life away. Fame's not all it's cracked up to be, but being true to what you believe is. Jesus has what it takes to be true blue to those who want to be his friend.
1: Lifting you up one song at a time. 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

0: Hey, this is Ben Windle with another Life Minute. Generations are God's tool for progress. Here are five things that God does through generations in the Bible and in our lives today. Firstly, God always passes a blessing down through generations. Secondly, God brings multiplication. We see that Abraham was a father of many nations. God was speaking regarding Abraham and all of his generations that were to follow. Thirdly, there is honor that is passed through generations. Now, honor and respect are two different things. Respect is earned by a person's performance, but honor is a matter of your own character. Fourthly, there is fulfillment through generations. God's plan for you will happen through your family, both your spiritual family, which is your church, and your natural family. God always wants to advance things generationally and take each generation further than the last. So start looking at your life generationally, because who knows who you are raising up for the next generation. I'm Ben Windle.
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1: Well-known American pastor of the Willow Creek Church, Bill Hybels, tells the moving story of being at the bedside of his dying mate, John Rasmussen. After a struggle with illness, John was close to death and gave Hybels, his friend and sailing partner, the gift of a beautiful silver compass. Inscribed on the back of the compass was a parting message to Hybels: stay the course. For John Rasmussen, this contained two messages to his mate Bill Hybels. First, stay the course of life. Don't give up. Stick with what you are doing. Be a person of vision, courage and integrity. And second, stay the course of faith and belief. Don't give up following Jesus. Don't lose the direction God has for your life. John Rasmussen wanted Hybels to get to the end of his life and know that he had stayed the course. What Rasmussen passed to Hybels is a message we all need to hear. Stay the course of life and faith. Don't give up. Don't compromise. Don't miss what God has for you.
0: Carl Faze for DailyNudge.org.
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0: See me through. Studies find that marriages most prone to break up are those which have traditional authoritarian men, and those most likely to succeed have traditional flexible wives. This study demonstrates that traditional values work well. What doesn't work is a dominant male expecting to have most of the things go his way unquestioned. What doesn't work is one person expecting their partner to move into their way of thinking and relating and feeling as if it's the only or the best way. What is needed are some traditional values and flexibility. Flexibility is basically understanding that everybody is different. Each person has their own genetic makeup and upbringing. They think, relate, and feel things uniquely. This is normal and needs to be accepted. Flexible couples who adapt and change and grow, who are willing to let go of some things and embrace new ones, make a good partner. This is relationship psychotherapist Hans Kerr.
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heart open. 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

Sometimes someone just takes our heart. We didn't plan it or necessarily mean for it to happen. They've just got our number. They may be the last person we or our family or friends would have expected. They may be considered unrespectable, but we're overwhelmed and transfixed with them all the time. It may be that we've known them or known of them for years, or maybe they are a chance encounter one summer's night. Either way, our extraordinary sudden love and adoration for them catches even us by surprise.

0: For many of us, our coming to believe in Jesus is just like this. We were the last ones to think that we would take a step of faith and fall madly in love with the carpenter from Galilee. But now he enthuses our whole life, and we cannot help but keep coming back to him again and again.
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Hey, this is Ben Windle with another Life Minute. It is said that the Chinese bamboo tree takes 5 years and 90 days to grow. It doesn't break ground for the first 5 years, but then it grows 90 feet in the next 90 days. It is an excellent natural description of the need to persevere and work at your goals even when you can't see the end. It's quite often called the growth curve that travels along straight for many years and then it begins to turn up, gradually curves up and then it shoots up and looks like an overnight success. But there was a lot of hard work that went into it. All it takes to start a fire is a match. It's easy to think we need a flamethrower to start a fire, but remember, all it takes is that small start. For example, Anita Roddick made skincare cream in her kitchen in Brighton. Now Body Shop is a global empire. Paul Newman made salad dressing in his garage. Now he's given over $150 million to charity. Your life is a match. You can start something, and there are opportunities around you right now that are just poised for action. I'm Ben Windle.

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1: In this bulletin, the Victorian Liberal leader refusing to rule out joining forces with One Nation and a massive comeback win in the AFL. Good morning, I'm Jaden James. Victorian opposition leader Jess Wilson has refused to rule out teaming up with One Nation ahead of the November state election. It comes amid reports Victorian Premier Jacinta Allan could face a leadership challenge within weeks. It's understood Labor MPs are growing increasingly concerned about a number of issues, including her handling of the CFMEU scandal. Whether there's a possibility the Liberals would join forces with One Nation to boost their chances of winning government, Ms. Wilson says it's not something she's prepared to comment on.
2: I'm not interested in commenting on hypotheticals this far out from the
3: Probably
2: election.
3: Probably not a hypothetical, though. You're really going to have to consider it, given their polling.
2: No, we are focused on our vision for Victoria.
1: According to recent polling, just 20% of voters listed Jacinta Allan as preferred premier, while opposition leader Jess Wilson has a support of 39%. A coronial inquest has found nothing could have stopped the shooting of Curtis Chang outside New South Wales police headquarters. Jack Hahn reports.
4: It's been 11 years since the shooting death of a police accountant on the footsteps of the force's headquarters. A coronial inquest finding a senior constable was justified in killing the 15-year-old gunman who opened fire on Curtis Chang. The attack today described as an act of violent Islamic extremism. The coroner conceding it was not possible to prevent the shooting as the gunman planned the final steps just 3 hours beforehand, and ISIS material was only accessed by the boy a month before the shooting. Jack Hahn, Sydney.
1: The Queensland government remains under scrutiny after new data revealed a staggering drop in child safety investigations. 24-hour priority response fell from 91% to 44% over the past year, aligning with the launch of the data comprised by the Unify program. Australia's standing as a bee utopia is under threat, with estimates varroa mite has wiped out up to 60% of managed beehives, as well as all feral hives, severely impacting pollination rates. Fiona Chambers, chief executive of the Wean Bee Foundation, says new modelling is a wake-up call for the agriculture industry.
5: We've already lost 30% of our commercial beekeepers from New South Wales. We're expecting to lose across Australia between 30 and 50% of our commercial beekeepers, and having hive deficits in every state impacting multiple crops.
1: Varroa mite was first detected in New South Wales in 2022. In the AFL, at the MCG last night, after a massive turnaround, the Western Bulldogs defeated Hawthorn by 6 points. Here's the call from 3AW.
6: They've won three in a row by a kick. First the Demons, then the Pies, and now they bring down the Hawks.
1: The Hawks were unable to score a goal in the last quarter. That's the latest news in sport. I'm Jaden James.
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9: Independent brewers are urging Tasmanians to switch to locally owned beer after Bogues announced the end of its production in Launceston. Flashing stop signs will be switched on at 5 Tasmanian level crossings from July the 1st in a bid to get drivers to slow down and stop. And TAS Networks is spending more than $6.2 million replacing aging transmission towers between Burnie and Smithton in the northwest. For more of the latest and to be notified when news breaks in your area, download the free Pulse Tasmania app today.
7: 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News that's Tassie as.
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11: Hun, how's the new showerhead coming along?
12: Nearly there. Just have to... I'm okay.
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10: After 13 yesterday, it's 6:05, 14 today and mainly fine. Tomorrow again, mainly fine, 9 to 14. And our public holiday Monday, warming up to 17 after a low of 10 and mainly fine. Back to work Tuesday, returning to overcast conditions and 7 to 17. 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
1: A few years ago, whilst my husband and I were on the way to a doctor's appointment where I was actually diagnosed with breast cancer, there was a verse that was shared on the hour, and it was from Psalm 121, which is actually my mum and dad's wedding verse. And, you know, it was, "The Lord watches over you. He will never let you go," basically. And I didn't know then that my life was about to dramatically change. And what a verse to go into breast cancer with at the age of 27. So those words, they might seem irrelevant sometimes, but boy, do they pack a punch.
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Ray there and Joy. It's 16 past six. It's a Saturday morning, the start of the long weekend, the sixth day of June, and you are listening to On Air On Purpose and the Saturday Sports Breakfast. Sun up this morning at 7:30, and the weekend's looking a lot better than it was during the week in American sport. We have the NHL Game 3 of the Stanley Cup Final tomorrow, the Carolina Hurricanes and the Las Vegas Golden Knights. In Major League Baseball, from 8:40 this morning, the Phillies and the White Sox, Tigers and Mariners. At 9 o'clock, the Yankees and the Red Sox, the Blue Jays and the Orioles. 9:15, the Marlins and the Rays, the Braves and the Pirates. And at 10 o'clock, it's the Astros and the Athletics. 10:15, the Twins and Royals, Rangers and Guardians, Cardinals and Reds. 10:40, the Rockies and the Brewers. 11:40, Diamondbacks and Nationals, Padres and Mets. And the last game at 12:10 today is the Dodgers and the Angels, with this weekend the Triathlon T100 World Tour in San Francisco.

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26 past 6, audio adrenaline leaving 99. And you're on the Sports Breakfast on Ultra 106.5 on air on purpose. And the matching fund is in place right through this weekend. As we look at the sport of rugby union, there was a match last night. It was first versus sixth in the qualifying finals. Today at 4:30, the Crusaders and Reds third versus fourth, and the Chiefs. The Crusaders and the Blues, third versus fourth at 4:30. And at 7:30, the Chiefs and the Reds, second versus fifth. The Rugby Union Premiership and the local Rugby Union Championship, both of those have a bye over the long weekend. Matches being played in the NRL, the Cowboys and Dolphins at 5:30 this afternoon. 7:30 tonight, it's the Broncos and the Titans. Tomorrow at 2, the West Tigers and the Panthers, and at 4, the Sharks and the Dragons, and the King's birthday Monday. So hard to remember that, isn't it? King's birthday Monday. At 4 p.m, the traditional battle is the Bulldogs and Parramatta. Round 15 then kicks off Thursday night, South Sydney and Brisbane, and Friday night, the Dolphins and the Roosters.

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0: Jamie McDonald, there ain't no way. Just gone 6:30. Weather in Burnie, mainly fine and 15. Similar story in Devonport, where, of course, the Devonport Junior Soccer Carnival is being held this weekend. Hundreds and hundreds of kids and parents descending on Devonport. Launceston should be fine and 16. St Helens on the East Coast, fine and 16. A little bit further down the road at Swansea, where the Swansea East Coast Masters, or the Swansea Winter Golf Tournament is on. Of course, the East Coast Masters is further up the coast in November. That'll be fine and 14 degrees there. Strawn, showers possibly heavy at times, 15. And Hobart today, mainly fine and a top of 14.
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1: People are just not made equally beautiful on the outside. And in some cases, it doesn't matter what you do, you'll never make a model for a glossy magazine. A physical beauty is not how most of us are categorized. Inner beauty, however, is available to all. If you work on it, you could become an inner beauty stunner. Have you ever met such a person? And what characterizes inner beauty? People who are beautiful within are kind, compassionate, humble, loving, peaceful, generous. They are wise, considerate, gentle, the kind of people who make you feel good in their presence. They have a sense of fairness. They are never defensive. You don't hear them criticize others. In fact, they draw people closer to themselves. They kind of invite you in. If you may know such a person, I have no doubt that you speak fondly about them and they stand out as someone special. One of the best gifts we can give to our partners, to our children, in fact to society, is the gift of our developing inner beauty. Can't get it right on the outside? Work on the inside and you'll feel a whole lot better about yourself, and your inner beauty will shine out to others. This is relationship psychotherapist Hans Keller.
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Social Club Misfits without you on air on purpose. Saturday Sports Breakfast with Dave. 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A few people I'd like to thank. In fact, this is where we're going around here. Shan and Liz and Pauline and Chris, thank you very much for your generous support of the station. For our Saturday Sports people, what's happening in the world of athletics. We have round six today at the Gellibrand Drive short course. Thursday, the Tasmanian Secondary Schools cross country at Simmons Plains. Tomorrow, the Diamond League's in Stockholm, and midweek Wednesday, the Diamond League will reach Oslo. The Commonwealth Games coming up at Glasgow, July 23 to August the 2nd. And of course, this weekend is the final of the French Open Tennis.

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Well, we're not quite halfway through the On Air On Purpose fundraiser, but you can be part of it over this long weekend by simply going to the website ultra106five.com. 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And being a long weekend, there's not much hockey happening. Round 10 will be next Saturday. Round 9 was played midweek. In cycling, the Brussels Cycling Classic this weekend and throughout the week, starting on Monday, the Critérium de Fontaine. And that, of course, is coming in France. And we're not too far away either from the Tour de France. And not far away from reaching our target this weekend on Air On Purpose. The telly room's closed, obviously, being a long weekend. But the website is available, and you can go to ultra106five.com.

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1: In this bulletin, Anthony Albanese meeting with New Zealand's Prime Minister and an air leak on the International Space Station. Good morning, I'm Jaden James. The Prime Minister will hold meetings with his New Zealand counterpart in Queensland today. Nelson Scott has the details.
2: Christopher Luxon is in Noosa for the annual Australia-New Zealand Leaders Meeting. He'll hold talks with Anthony Albanese about finding ways to drive economic growth, boost defence cooperation, and enhance engagement in the Pacific. The pair will also address a roundtable with business leaders from both nations to deepen bilateral investment. The meetings come on the 75th anniversary of the alliance under the ANZUS Treaty. Mr. Luxon will return home this evening. Nelson Scott, Canberra.
1: Victoria's top cop for road safety wants illegal imported e-bikes taken off the roads and crushed. Assistant Commissioner for Traffic, Mick Hermans, is appealing to parents to think twice before buying their kids the e-bikes, which in some cases can reach speeds of up to 70 kilometres an hour. He's told 3AW's Jackie Felgate they are dangerous and should be off the roads.
3: It would be much better if they were not provided with this item and not riding it illegally.
4: Would you like to crush them?
3: I would absolutely like to crush them.
1: The New South Wales government passed laws in March this year giving police the ability to seize and crush e-bikes that were deemed illegally modified. Overseas, Iran has reaffirmed its support for its Lebanese ally Hezbollah and is demanding Israel to withdraw from southern Lebanon, which is underscoring further complications surrounding an interim deal to end the broader conflict between the US and Iran. Astronauts aboard the International Space Station have avoided having to abandon the craft after an air leak triggered emergency procedures. Russian cosmonauts had to patch up cracks leading to a worsening air leak in the aging module, ground control staff issuing the order to retreat to the safety of an escape craft.
5: Crew Dragon established safe haven, and if we need to suit up, we will do that once we're inside the Dragon. We will not suit up prior.
1: NASA reversed that order roughly 2 hours later. In sport, the AFL has moved to terminate the services of another private security firm over alleged wage rorting, Carolee Katsimbanis reports.
6: The reliance by the AFL on private security firms is set for a shake-up following revelations a leading company providing hundreds of guards to Marvel Stadium has allegedly exploited its workers. The Age says GSS Group is the latest to face serious questions about the treatment of its often migrant gig economy workforce following the dramatic collapse of other security giant MA Services Group in December. Carolee Katsimbanis, Melbourne.
1: Last night at the MCG, coming behind from a 29-point deficit, the Bulldogs clawed their way back, defeating the Hawks by 6 points. That's the latest news in sport. I'm Jaden James.
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9: A national first bushfire pilot will help hundreds of Hobart and Kingborough households prepare their homes for fire. A coroner has found a man who died in a high-speed crash at Brighton in 2024 was heavily affected by methamphetamine, so say. And the Tasmania Jack Jumpers have re-signed American import DJ Johnson on a one-year deal for the NBL 27 season. 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
10: 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It is the same with my word. I send it out and it always produces fruit. I will accomplish all I want in it and it will prosper wherever I send it.
11: Hun, how's the new showerhead coming along?
12: Nearly there. Just... have two. I'm okay.
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10: And at 7:04 today, mainly fine and 14, a little warmer than yesterday. Tomorrow, mainly fine, warmer again, 17 after a low of 10. And for our public holiday, Monday, a beautiful day, 9-17. Back to work Tuesday, becoming overcast again, 8-17. And we'll see the sun in the next half hour.

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2: I was depressed one day, so I stayed in bed. I felt obliged to get up, but everything in me was depleted. I was spiritually spent from preaching all weekend. I was physically tired from a terrible sleep. I was emotionally drained from dealing with conflict. I had nothing to give, so I laid in bed and received. I received protection from God as He watched over me. I received kindness from God as He ministered to me. I received love from God as He considered my well-being, but I gave nothing, did nothing, contributed nothing, and God still loved me. Psalm 34 says that the Lord is close to the brokenhearted, and He rescues those whose spirits are crushed. It's a rare occasion that I can cut space to stay in bed, but when I did, God still loved me and took care of me.
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1: Joshua Queen there and My Promised Land at 12 minutes past 7. We are on air on purpose throughout the month of June, raising vital funds to continue the work of Ultra 106.5 in providing a positive alternative and providing you with your sports information each and every Saturday morning. In the sport of netball, a bye for the State League, Round 19, coming up next week. Netball Australia has announced the team for the Diamond Squad with the July Commonwealth Games in Glasgow, then October's Constellation Cup against the New Zealand Silver Ferns. Nationally, Super Netball Round 13, the New South Wales Swifts and Adelaide Thunderbirds today at 5 in Sydney, Queensland Firebirds and Sunshine Coast Lightning, the Derby in Brisbane at 7. Tomorrow afternoon at 2, the Melbourne Vixens and the Melbourne Mavericks, another Derby at John Cain Arena in Melbourne and at Ken Rosewall Arena in Sydney to wrap up the round on Sunday afternoon at 4. The Giants will be taking on the West Coast Fever. You're on air on purpose. 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
1: Joseph O'Brien, Trust Fall. 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

0: Am open. Liv is in Valderrama, Spain, and over the June long weekend, today and tomorrow, we have the new Norfolk Too Good event and the traditional Swansea June long weekend with 88 players having signed up. 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

0: For King and Country, it's the proof of your love, and the time's right on 7:30. For Perth, fine and 22. Adelaide, light showers and 17. Alice Springs, fine after a cool start and 18 degrees. Darwin, fine and 32. Brisbane, fine and 20. Sydney, fine and 20. Canberra, a frosty start, but 14 should be the maximum today. Mainly fine for Melbourne, 11 to 18. And here in Hobart, a mainly fine top of 14 degrees.
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20 minutes to 8, Sean McDonald and Rise. The sun has risen on this Saturday and the On Air On Purpose appeal. 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As we check out what's happening in sport history-wise, if you go back to 1948, the New York Yacht Club held its first annual regatta. And the regatta was run by a schooner called Canila. 2007, so we're going back 19 years, the Stanley Cup final, the Anaheim Ducks defeated the Ottawa Senators 6-2, and they had a 4-1 series win. It was the Ducks' first ever championship in 2007. And back 11 years to 2015, the UEFA Champions League final was held in Berlin, FC Barcelona beating Juventus 3-1 for a fifth title and a second treble. On Air, On Purpose, ultra106five.com is the place to go to make your tax-deductible donation right through this long weekend.

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1: Andrew Rippon, I'll do it again. 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And I see Frank Tyson, English test cricketer, bowler and broadcaster, born in 1930, passed away in 2015. John Henricks, the Australian swimmer that won Olympic gold in 1956 at the Melbourne Games in the 100 freestyle and the 4x200 relay. He's 91 today. Sandra Morgan is 84, also an Australian swimmer, Olympic gold in the 4x100 freestyle, also the Melbourne Games. Bjorn Borg, the tennis great, is 70 today. And Mike Gatting, the British cricketer, also shares a birthday with Bjorn Borg. And Mike Gatting will be 69. If you have a birthday or an anniversary, I hope today's going to be a special day for you, as it is a special day for us. 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

Hi there, mums. Take a breather. It's Vanessa here with your Mummy Minute. Storms are interesting with kids. Thankfully, we haven't been in a real bad one and little man has enjoyed them. With great excitement, he can delight in God taking lots of photos, or he can get quite philosophical. I am not too sure about this storm, Mummy. Are you sure it won't make a world quake? Even after considering my input, he was certain. No, Mummy, it's very strong. I think there could be a world quake. The weather can take on a whole new level of experience in the light of a toddler generously sharing his infinite expertise. Mum just wanted to encourage you today. You are doing great, enjoying the observations of your kids. You are special to your kids and special to us for looking after them. Thanks for being a mum.

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0: And just two nominees for the birthday cake, so we'll play heads or tails in a moment. Kylie Young, happy birthday, Kylie. Hope you have the most fabulous day and the family spoils you. You certainly deserve it. And Elizabeth Orr, a special 70th birthday celebrating with family and friends. All love and best wishes. Well, we're going to toss it in the coin in the air with heads being Kylie and tails being Elizabeth. And it has landed on a head. So, Kylie, you have won the birthday cake. Thanks to our station sponsor, Treats on Franklin, closed over the long weekend. But we will get a voucher out to you so you can head along on Tuesday and enjoy.

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1: In this bulletin, Australian charities calling for a carve-out on proposed tax changes and a humbling loss to the Canberra Raiders. Good morning, I'm Jaden James. The Albanese government's tax changes are putting Australian charities on alert. Carolee Katsimbanis explains.
2: 19 Australian leaders from Christian, Catholic, Muslim and Hindu organisations have written to the Treasurer warning the planned 30% minimum tax on trusts and capital gains will wipe out a potential $3 billion in donations. The letter also warns that the proposed tax on trust distributions puts Labor's goal to double philanthropic giving at risk by 2030 unless the government agrees to a carve-out on donations to charities and not-for-profits. Carolee Katsimbanis reporting.
1: Australia's eSafety Commissioner has broken ranks with the Albanese government, labelling the under-16 social media ban a rushed blunt force approach. Julie Inman Grant says the legislation was drafted very quickly and has left her regulator with a lack of potent powers to take on big tech. The latest data reveals 70% of children are successfully bypassing the restrictions to stay on banned apps. A leading pollster predicts a coalition win in Victoria's November election, but only if it teams up with Pauline Hanson's One Nation. Redbridge director Kosamaris making the call. He says Jess Wilson could replace Jacinta Allen as Premier on one condition.
3: Jess Wilson can only be Premier of Victoria with the support of One Nation. She's in a bit of a bind because, yes, inevitably that is the world she's going to have to face. And we can see that writ large right across the country.
1: So far, Jess Wilson has refused to rule out teaming up with One Nation. The world's most valuable artificial intelligence company is calling for a global freeze on developing the most powerful AI systems. San Francisco firm Anthropic warns humanity is approaching a point where it could lose control of the technology. The makers of the Claude chatbot say they are willing to completely halt work on advanced systems if their competitors agree to do the same. Russian President Vladimir Putin says he currently sees no reason to meet Volodymyr Zelensky after the Ukrainian president published an open letter proposing they hold face-to-face talks to agree to an end to the war. Speaking at Russia's annual economic forum, the Kremlin chief says that Mr. Zelensky's letter was rude in parts and did not come across as a sincere offer to hold talks. In sport, Sydney has defeated Canberra in round 14 of the NRL. Andrew Lucas reports.
4: The Roosters have bounced back with a 26-0 shutout victory over the Raiders in freezing conditions in Canberra. The visitors led 22-0 at halftime and ran in 5-0 against a disappointing Canberra side. Mark Nwanganeetawase stood out in his return from an ankle injury, scoring a hat-trick in front of almost 14,000 fans. Earlier, the Storm beat the Knights 32-30 in Melbourne. Andrew Lucas, Sydney.
1: That's the latest news in sport. I'm Jaden James.
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7: Independent brewers are urging Tasmanians to switch to locally owned beer after Bogues announced the end of its production in Launceston. Flashing stop signs will be switched on at 5 Tasmanian level crossings from July the 1st in a bid to get drivers to slow down and stop. And TAS Networks is spending more than $6.2 million replacing aging transmission towers between Burnie and Smithton in the northwest. 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
8: 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Hebrews 10 verse 24. 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
8: 5 past 8 today, mainly fine and 14 degrees. Tomorrow again, mainly fine, 14 after a low of 9, warming up for Monday and Tuesday. 17 for the public holiday, King's Birthday Monday, mainly fine, low of 10. And Tuesday again, overcast, 7 to 17. 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
1: I love the Christmas songs and all the speakers on there. 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
2: 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And I think that's just beautiful. The greatest gift ever given. And, you know, I think that we actually have capacity. We actually have ability. It comes out of a place of faith, not just in what we have, because we live by faith and not by sight. Not what we see that we have, it's what we hear and hear the Father asking us to give.
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Ultra 106.5 is more than music. 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

John Tibbs, Ellie Holcomb's Dead Man Walking, 25 past 8. 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For followers of cricket, the county cricket's well and truly underway. I think they're up to their Big Bash type events at the moment over this weekend. It's the third day of the first test between England and New Zealand, and also day one of the India-Afghanistan test. Tuesday, Bangladesh and Australia in a one-day international, and Thursday, the second one-day international between Bangladesh and Australia. And on Friday, the West Indies and Sri Lanka will start a T20 series. So that's what's happening in the sport of cricket. 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

Not long gone, 8:30 with Lloyd Nix and a little more. It's the June On Air On Purpose appeal at the moment, and I'll give you the place to go to make your tax-deductible donation in just a moment. But first, let's move on to the world of soccer. And come Monday, it'll be the Statewide Cup Finals. No other games over the weekend. It's the women's under-18 at 9 o'clock on Monday, Glenorchy Knights and Taroona. The women's cup at noon is between Launceston United and Devonport City Strikers. The Lacka-Seljak Cup at 3 o'clock for the men, Kingborough Lions and Devonport City Strikers, and then the statewide under-21 Cup will be at 5:30 with the local sides Kingborough Lions and South Hobart going for the prize in the statewide under-21 knockout final. Other games this weekend, tonight at 7:15 at the McDonald Jones Stadium in Newcastle, we have the Matildas and Mexico and their rematch in Sydney on Tuesday evening from 7. Now, I promised to tell you the website for the On Air On Purpose appeal. 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

0: Men's Health magazine advises that high achievers are convinced that if they could just get everything under control, everything would be okay.
1: Because you had a bad day, you take one down, you sing a sad song just to turn it around.
0: You can drive yourself crazy trying to micromanage the universe, says Dr. James Blumenthal. He advises, when misfortune strikes, think, is there anything I could have done differently? If so, learn from it without engaging in toxic self-blame. Don't dwell on the terrible event. What's done is done. See misfortune as temporary. Ask yourself, what choices do I have now? Set about creating your own opportunities and have faith that you can bounce back and turn your life around rather than risk falling into fatalistic do-nothingism. The Bible tells us that the sun rises anew every morning, offering us a fresh start, a new beginning.

17 to 9, KJ52, and a brand new day. Well, today is a Saturday. It's the first day of the King's Birthday long weekend, and we're on air on purpose thanking people who've been part of this particular appeal. We have David from Lenna Valley, Stephen from Rosetta, Roslyn from Nambour listens in online, and Greg out at Tranmere, Glenys from Snug, and Mark from Lindisfarne. 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

0: 10 to 9, Jamie Grace, Morgan Harper Nichols, and here you are here on Air on Purpose and the Sports Breakfast with Dave on a Saturday morning as we have a final look at some of the sport which is happening around the world. And in a moment, we're a week out from the FIFA World Cup. It'll start on June the 12th. June the 14th, the Socceroos are in action at 2 o'clock against Turkey. June the 20th, 5 a.m., the USA and the Socceroos, and the 26th of June at noon, Paraguay and the Socceroos. And our Commonwealth Games are coming up in Glasgow from July 23 to August the 2nd. On Air on Purpose, the website to go to at the moment is ultra106five.com.
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2: 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An accident, breakdown or slow traffic and it is on. The impatience, lane changes weaving in and out, braking, accelerating and braking hard again. Come on, a bit of common sense. 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
1: In this bulletin, Anthony Albanese meeting with the New Zealand Prime Minister and a big day of sport for Queensland. Good morning, I'm Jaden James. Prime Minister Anthony Albanese will meet with his New Zealand counterpart in Queensland today. The pair will discuss ways of driving economic growth, boosting defence cooperation, and enhancing engagement in the Pacific. The two leaders will also address a roundtable with business leaders from both nations. Two contenders are lining up to replace Jacinta Allen as Victorian Premier if a Labor push to oust her succeeds. There's growing speculation a change of leadership is just weeks away, ahead of the November state election. Deputy Premier Ben Carroll and another senior minister, Gabriel Williams, are both touted as future leaders if Miss Allen is rolled. Today is Queensland Day, commemorating when Queensland officially separated from New South Wales and became its own independent colony, with four of the state's biggest sporting rivalries set to ignite. Lachlan Gray explains.
2: The state government's push to celebrate Queensland Day on June 6 has a decidedly sporty flavour thanks to three major codes. The NRL, AFL and Super Netball have all teamed up to deliver a four-course Saturday spread spanning Townsville, Brisbane and the Gold Coast. First up, it's Aussie Rules and Q Clash 31. Two-time reigning AFL premiers Brisbane Lions heading south to tackle a red-hot Gold Coast Suns at Carrara. Next up, a rugby league double. The Broncos hosting the Titans at Suncorp Stadium before the Cowboys welcome the Dolphins to Townsville. And if that's not enough, the Queensland Firebirds are also out for bragging rights against a Sunshine Coast Lightning side still in the hunt for Super Netball finals. The only question left for sports fans, which game to attend live or who's hosting the watch party. Lachlan Gray, Brisbane.
1: The New South Wales government is facing calls to refund tens of thousands of home buyers after claims it miscalculated stamp duty for more than 4 years. The Real Estate Institute claims changes to how tax thresholds are indexed have been incorrectly applied since February 2022. Experts estimate affected property buyers may have been overcharged between $6,000 and $10,000 per transaction. Astronauts on the International Space Station have avoided abandoning ship after a worsening air leak forced them into a docked escape capsule. The order was issued out of caution while Russian cosmonauts attempted to patch up structural cracks in an aging module. The crew has since returned to regular operations, but the incident has sparked fresh concerns over the safety of the 27-year-old spacecraft. In the AFL, the Hawks head into the bye after a night of wasteful kicking to lose by 6 points against the Bulldogs. Hawthorn went into the second half of the game leading by nearly 5 goals, but then booted just one major. Coach Sam Mitchell summing up the night.
3: Goal kicking, obviously. I think the Bulldogs, they took their chances. You know, they're a really good side, we know that. Some of our best footy of the year was played tonight and some of our worst.
1: Hawthorn finished the game with 17 behinds. That's the latest news in sport. I'm Jaden James.
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5: A national first bushfire pilot will help hundreds of Hobart and Kingborough households prepare their homes for fire. A coroner has found a man who died in a high-speed crash at Brighton in 2024 was heavily affected by methamphetamine. And the Tasmania Jack Jumpers have re-signed American import DJ Johnson on a one-year deal for the NBL 27th season. 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
6: 5 past 9, last hour of the sports breakfast on a day that should be mainly fine and 14 degrees. Similar again tomorrow, 14 after a low of 9. But warming up for the public holiday Monday, King's birthday, mainly fine, 10 to 17. And back to work Tuesday, 7 to 17 and mainly fine. Don't forget the matching fund in place. 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
9: So we've already established the fact that things are gonna be different in the future, baby. And you've reiterated the fact that you don't wanna get into something that's just gonna have to end later. Now I know our lives are changing and I've seen it coming for a while too, don't get me wrong. And I

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9:15, Taylor Swift's Fate of Ophelia on the Sports Breakfast into the last hour of Ultra 106.5. The On Air On Purpose appeal has a little while to run, yet another 24 days, so plenty of time for you to make your tax-deductible donation. 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That's the place to go. It's also a busy weekend in motorsport if you're a follower thereof. The Monaco Formula One Grand Prix this weekend is always exciting, very tight track. The Illinois IndyCar Grand Prix and the NASCAR Michigan 400. 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

25 past nine with Alan Scott there, and I need a sign. And the sign is that the weather's fine pretty much everywhere. Burnie 15, Devonport 15, Launceston 16, St Helens 16, and Hobart mainly fine in 14. The outlier is Strawn, where there could be a few showers and a top of 15 degrees.

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There's enough bad news competing for your attention. 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

0: Matthew West with Ann Wilson, the last page of the Bible. Have you read it? Probably well worth doing, because it's what motivates us here at Ultra 106.5. We're on air on purpose, and we are currently raising funds to continue to provide this mission, and you can do that by helping us now, right now, at ultra106five.com, while I tell you a little bit about what's happening in AFL football this long weekend. North Melbourne and Fremantle at 2:15, 5:15 Gold Coast and Brisbane, 8:15 West Coast and Port Adelaide. Tomorrow, Sydney and St Kilda at 3:15, Essendon and Carlton, a couple of the bottom sides at 7:20, so it could be at least close. And on Monday, the Big Freeze, Collingwood and Melbourne at 3:15 at the MCG. Of course, the Big Freeze for motor neurone disease research. Lots of funds having been raised there, and the man has been at the figurehead of the Big Freeze for so long, Neil Danaher, passing away earlier in the week, so it'll be not quite the same without Neil there at the G. But I'm sure the crowd will certainly rise as people go down the slide and into the ice for the Big Freeze, followed by Collingwood and Melbourne, always a traditional great King's Birthday clash. Next Thursday, round 14 starts. The Bulldogs take on Adelaide and Geelong, the Gold Coast, on Friday at 7:40. That's in AFL, of course, so we're getting towards the business end of the season. We're over halfway through. We're up to round 14 coming up next week. And as I mentioned, we're not quite halfway through the on-air, on-purpose appeal, but no better time than now to make your tax-deductible donation online at ultra106five.com. 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

0: Hey guys, it's Andy Kirk. The words think and thank come from the same original word, which reminds us that being thankful comes from thinking about all the great things we have in our life. If I was to ask you to think of the three best things you have in life, I'm sure you could and very quickly respond and then be thankful for these things. When we don't think of these things, we actually spend our time wishing we had other things that we don't have. So today, why not spend our time thinking and being thankful for all the things that we do have? I'm Andy Kirk.
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Forrest Frank's thankful, and we are thankful to those that have donated to our appeal so far. Kathy from Snug, Wendy from Gretna, Dawn at Howrah. 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

363 is over and over again, wrapping up the sports breakfast with our thought to ponder as we are on air on purpose. William Arthur Ward once said this: adversity causes some to break, but others to break records.

Coming up in the next hour on Ultra 106.5. 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

0: 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Be remembered the way you want to be.
1: In this bulletin, under 16 still using social media and the federal government cutting disaster funding to Queensland. Good morning, I'm Jaden James. The Prime Minister will hold meetings with his New Zealand counterpart in Queensland today. Nelson Scott has the details.
2: Christopher Luxon is in Noosa for the annual Australia-New Zealand Leaders Meeting. He'll hold talks with Anthony Albanese about finding ways to drive economic growth, boost defence cooperation, and enhance engagement in the Pacific. The pair will also address a roundtable with business leaders from both nations to deepen bilateral investment. The meetings come on the 75th anniversary of the alliance under the ANZUS Treaty. Mr. Luxon will return home this evening. Nelson Scott, Canberra.
1: Australia's eSafety Commissioner has likened the under-16 social media ban to fencing an ocean. Julian Mingrant has been the public face of the world-first restrictions. The comments come as new data shows about 70% of children are still accessing banned platforms. Speaking on Channel 9, Independent MP Sophie Scomps has agreed with the Commissioner's comments.
3: I think it's a pretty blunt instrument, and actually we get a lot of students through Parliament House. I always ask them, how many of you still on social media? Most of them are still on there.
1: Julian Mingrant says the legislation was drafted very quickly. Queensland politicians are criticising the federal government's decision to slash disaster funding. The Commonwealth has proposed a 50-50 split between state and federal government's contributions for recovery efforts. The Sunshine State currently receives up to 75% of their disaster funding from Canberra. Queensland Premier David Crisafulli says it's a body blow for his residents.
4: We are the most disaster-prone state. We're also the most decentralised state, which means we've got large population centres outside of the capital. That leaves us exposed. And what's been the hallmark of disaster recovery has been all levels of government getting in together, regardless of political colours, coming together when people need it.
1: Last year's Tropical Cyclone Alfred caused $1.5 billion in insured damages. Overseas, a UK watchdog report has revealed the former Prince Andrew pocketed undisclosed rental income by subletting